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1: Hello, I'm Lewis Donaldson. The Cancer Council says the latest smoking data shows Australia's suite of tobacco control measures are clearly working. New data from the Australian Institute of Health and Welfare shows around 1.3 million Australians are smoking daily, down from 3 million in 2001. However, 66 Australians will lose their lives today due to tobacco-related illnesses. Cancer Council CEO Jacinta Reddin says reducing the tobacco excise alone is not enough.
2: We need to continue our suite of comprehensive tobacco controls, including tobacco tax, plain packaging, advertising bans, and behaviour change campaigns. We also need to see all levels of government work together on enforcement, licensing, and regulation.
1: The parents of two Australians who died from methanol poisoning in Laos say they're devastated. The likely maximum penalty is just 1 year in prison. 19-year-olds Bianca Jones and Holly Morton Bowles were among six people who died nearly 2 years ago after consuming contaminated alcohol while on holidays. Authorities in Laos are expected to hold a press conference today outlining criminal charges. Ms. Jones' mother, Michelle, told the ABC the maximum penalty of 12 months imprisonment is not enough.
3: It's like their lives didn't even matter. We're just really appalled by it all. You know, they were just going over to have a bit of fun and just doing the rite of passage that every you know, child or teenager does. So for that outcome, was just devastating.
1: And in a statement, Foreign Minister Penny Wong says the government is deeply frustrated and bitterly disappointed authorities in Laos are not pursuing the most serious charges. She says the government expects the charges reflect the gravity of the tragedy. Senator Wong will speak with her Laos counterpart at an ASEAN meeting next week. The corporate regulator is warning Australians to be extremely cautious of investment tips received through social media and messaging apps. Shannon Kirkwood has more.
4: It comes amid a spike in reports of pump and dump scams using fake celebrity endorsements and impersonations of financial institutions. The Australian Securities and Investment Commission has observed scammers luring consumers into WhatsApp and other messaging groups. It's there that unsuspecting investors are encouraged to buy investments like shares. The scammer provides stock tips designed to artificially inflate the price of a share before selling their own stake and leaving Australians with significant losses.
1: The Australian Blind and Low Vision Tennis Championships have begun today in Melbourne for its fifth year running. Players are competing across four categories ranging from moderate vision impairment to no functional vision in the tennis competition. President of Blind Sport and Recreation Victoria, Rob Fletcher, spoke to National Radio News about what's involved in the sport.
5: To a lot of people, if they watched it, it wouldn't look dramatically different, even though the people on the court can't legally drive, can't read. They also can't watch TV, but they're playing like true athletes because they're listening to the sound of the ball, which indicates where they need to move to on the court. So it almost looks like they're doing it seamlessly. But if you took them off the court, out of their safe zone, they would need assistance just across the road.
1: Turning to sport, the future of A-League Women's Club Canberra United FC has been secured. A consortium called Australian Sports Group has purchased the club. The deal includes an option to introduce a men's team in 2028 and 2029.
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8: And welcome to the program. The weather today for Bendigo and surrounding areas. Mostly sunny today, a top of 13. Tomorrow, cloudy, overnight of 2 and a top of 13. Sunday, partly cloudy, a chilly one of 1 and a top of 13. Monday, partly cloudy, 1 and 12. Tuesday, cloudy, 4 and 13. Wednesday, a shower or 2, 4 and 15. Thursday, partly cloudy, 3 and 12. Welcome to the program. I'm filling in for Noel and I'll be on again next Friday as well. And thank you very much for Val Hogan they're filling in for Andy this morning. And happy birthday to Andy. Gee, a big 7-0. Great time to celebrate, mate. Okay, now let's start the show off with Roy Orbison and Working for the Man. 1970.

Oh, it's a heartache. And that was the late Bonnie Tyler there. Sorry, listeners, if Valador's already played that one, but I wasn't listening as I was busy this morning. Sorry, but anyway, that was Bonnie Tyler there. Coming up now is The Monkees and I'm a Believer.

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4: 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This is Music Memories here. We'll just give it a name anyway, but we're filling in for Noel Peach while he's away on extended leave due to his wife's illnesses. But she's home now, so that's great news. Okay, coming up... I don't know what one we're putting in now, but I think it's The Searchers, so let's have a listen to this one.

And that was the searches with needles and pins. Now, this one coming in is the crickets. Oh, boy.

And that was the Drifters with Save the Last Dance for Me. And coming in now is 1958, and it's Eddie Cochran, Summertime Blues.

And it was Poor Little Fool, and that was Ricky Nelson. And coming in now is Roy Orbison with the Penny Arcade.

And there was Dusty Springfield. I only want to be with you. I hope you're having a lovely day out there. It looks quite nice looking out at actually 8.9 at the moment. And don't forget, there's an accident down on Calder Highway, so be very careful. A trailer has tipped, so it'll be a while before they clear that mess up. Okay, coming in now, we're going to hear from our very own John English with Six Ribbons.

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3: And we're back. We've got some great music coming up, and it's nearly to the 11 o'clock already. My goodness, the morning's going very quickly. I hope you're going to have a lovely weekend, whatever you may be doing, but be very careful. And it's not going to be very warm Sunday or Monday. It's going to be 1 degree in the morning, so wrap up very tightly. Okay, we'll start off with June Pitney with I Didn't Have a Dime.

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2: Hello, I'm Lewis Donaldson. The use of e-cigarettes has stabilised, according to new data from the Australian Institute of Health and Welfare. The 2025 results found daily e-cigarette use remained relatively stable at 3.6% in 2025, compared with 3.5% 2 years earlier. Cancer Council Australia CEO Jacinta Reddin says the data is promising, but the job isn't done yet.
3: We are seeing the emergence of nicotine pouches and other products that are hooking young people and keeping them as customers for life. We need to remain vigilant. We need to make sure that we keep our range of comprehensive measures, including tobacco tax, behaviour change campaigns, bans on advertising and plain packaging, because together all of these things will save Australian lives.
2: Aviation screening officers are planning to walk off the job at Perth Airport today. The United Workers Union says members will take the industrial action for an hour on the last day of the school holidays in WA. The UWU claims its Perth members aren't paid the same as their counterparts at airports in other states for the same jobs. Yesterday, union members at BHP's operation in Port Hedland walked off the job. It was the first industrial action at the world's largest bulk iron ore export operation in decades. The Australian Education Union will consider a new pay offer from the Victorian Government. The state is offering teachers a 28.3% pay rise over the next 4 years. It says more than 90,000 full-time teachers will earn over $1,000 more per month by October this year. The union state president, Justin Mullally, detailed the other proposed changes.
4: ES salary will be delivered along the same lines in terms of percentage outcome as teachers, meaning there will be no allowance. Top of the scale teachers will get a top of band payment, and there will be a halving of the amount of meetings that teachers are required to attend.
2: US media is reporting President Donald Trump will outline allegations of interference in the 2020 election when he addresses the nation shortly. Mr. Trump has repeatedly claimed, without evidence, the election won by Joe Biden was rigged. Speaking to reporters, White House Press Secretary Caroline Levitt would not be drawn on the content of the speech.
5: In the history of the world, we should have the safest and most secure elections in the history of the world. And what the president will be speaking about tonight will show you that perhaps that is not the case, and we need to make some adjustments moving forward.
2: Feedback is being sought on the feral pig and deer management program in New South Wales. The state's independent biosecurity commissioner is undertaking a review of the programs. Landholders are being asked to respond to a survey on the barriers and incentives in participating in existing management programs. And in the US, a raccoon with a rare congenital condition is gaining popularity as he visits Seattle neighbourhoods. Videos of the raccoon, who has been named Jimothy, are being shared across social media. Wildlife enthusiasts say he appears to have short spine syndrome, which gives him his unique appearance. Turning to sport, Braden Campbell will make his long-awaited return to the AFL tonight when the Sydney Swans host Adelaide. The 24-year-old has been sidelined since February due to a stress fracture in his shin. Logan McDonald also returns for the Swans, while the Crows will welcome back Hugo Kahan and Isaac Cumming.
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6: The weather today for Bendigo and surrounding areas. Yes, we're back on. What is it? It's mostly sunny today, a top of 13. Cloudy tomorrow will be a top of 13. Sunday will be 1 degrees in the morning, partly cloudy, and a top of 13. And Monday will be partly cloudy, 1 degrees and a top of 12. So welcome here for the next hour with some music memories that you might remember some of these songs. So we'll start off with David Savelle with Witch Doctor.
8: I told the witch doctor I was in love with you. I told the witch doctor I was in love with you. And then the witch doctor, he told me what to do.

and that was Elvis Presley there, Wooden Heart, an oldie but a good one, isn't it? Okay, coming up, I've got no idea what's coming on, but I'm sure you'll know this song as soon as you hear it. And yes, it is. It's 1963, Mr. Bassman.

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5: 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Yes, you're on the dial. Of course you are. Okay, coming up is, what are we playing now? Oh, this is Jim Lowe, and it's called The Green Door.

And that was Elton John with Daniel. And a big thank you to David Keith. He's liking the music. Thank you, David. And don't forget to tune in on Sunday morning with Country with Kaz. That's me, yep. And I'm there from 9 a.m. till 11 with some country music from around the world. Yep, it's coming from everywhere. And so that's a nice relaxing Sunday morning on Phoenix FM called Country with Kaz. Coming up now is Eddie Cochran. Come on, everybody.

And that was Kevin Johnson with Bonnie, Please Don't Go. Pat Boone's coming up with Speedy Gonzales.

It was a moonlit night in old Mexico. I walked alone between some old adobe haciendas. Suddenly, I heard the plaintive cry of a young Mexican girl.

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4: Oh, this is Phoenix FM and Music Memories is here just till 12 o'clock and then I've got Jasmine Jeff coming in and he'll be doing a program there for you. So sit back and listen for the next 15 minutes and don't forget, tune in on Sunday morning for Country with Kaz and Celtic Country on Thursday with me. And I'll be back on Friday to do Noel Peach's program again and then Val will be on the following week.

0: I don't believe it. 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Hey, Ray. Hey, Sugar. Tell them who we are.
1: Well, we're big rock singers. We got golden fingers. And we're loved everywhere we go.
0: That sounds like us.
1: We sing about beauty and we sing about truth. At $10,000 a show.
0: Right.

0: 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Oh, beautiful.
1: And that was cover of the Rolling Stones. Yes, it was. Great tune. Okay, thank you for your company for this week. I'll be back again next Friday. And we will continue on to support our other presenters that are unable to join us for one reason or another. Let's go out now, and I'll catch you again on Sunday anyway. And I hope you like the music I'm going to present then. Have a great day, and we'll go out with this one. Catch you all again. Don't forget, you're listening to Phoenix FM.

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2: Hello, I'm Lewis Donaldson. Telstra has admitted last week's nationwide outage could have been avoided. Services went down across the country and more than 600 people were unable to contact 000. Executives will front a parliamentary inquiry today, but in a submission made public before the hearing, Telstra said a software update would have prevented the outage. The company says if maintenance work can trigger this kind of outage, it suggests Telstra's controls were not good enough. An academic investigating anti-Semitism in universities says it's time to move away from an all-or-nothing thinking pattern about anti-Semitism. The final day of the fourth hearing block of the Royal Commission on Anti-Semitism and Social Cohesion is underway in Melbourne. Professor at Monash University David Slukey established the Monash Initiative for Rapid Research into Anti-Semitism. He's told the hearing the initiative's training program has now been delivered to over 1,700 leaders and frontline staff at universities.
3: It's not only that we disagree, but actually when we disagree with someone, we see them as wrong and as bad or evil. And I think that's the kind of thing we want to start pulling the Australian public away from.
2: Today marks 12 years since Malaysian Airlines flight MH17 was shot down by Russian separatists over Ukraine. Three Russians have been found guilty and sentenced to life in prison, but they were tried in absentia and remain at large. 298 passengers, including 38 Australians, were killed. In a statement, Attorney General Michelle Rowland says Australia remains committed to holding Russia accountable. US President Donald Trump has accused China of interfering in the 2020 presidential election. In an address to the nation this morning, he announced the White House was releasing previously classified documents which purportedly show American intelligence agencies work to actively suppress and downplay information about the extent of China's meddling.
4: U.S. spy agencies began learning about the compromise of voter registration files in 2020. When they discovered that tens of millions of voter data, think of that, tens of millions of voters' data in 18 states have been bought, stolen, or hacked by China.
2: Mr. Trump has repeatedly claimed without evidence the election he lost to Joe Biden was rigged. Uganda has begun the countdown to an Ebola-free declaration. Laura Devoy has more.
5: The last remaining Ebola patient in Uganda was discharged yesterday. It triggered a 42-day countdown, after which the East African nation can be declared free of the virus. Since mid-May, Uganda has confirmed 20 cases of the rare strain of Ebola, which is believed to have spread from neighbouring Democratic Republic of Congo. Uganda has not reported a new case since June the 22nd. Meantime, the World Health Organization says the Ebola epidemic in the DRC is now spreading faster than any previous outbreak. More than 2,000 cases have been confirmed and 796 deaths since the outbreak was declared 2 months ago.
2: Turning to sport, the Cronulla Sharks and Newcastle Knights will battle it out for a spot in the NRL's top four. The Sharks currently sit fourth and the Knights fifth, but they're on equal points. The two teams will meet at Shark Park tonight. Meantime, the Sydney Roosters will be looking to maintain their spot in the top three when they host the 10th-placed Melbourne Storm.
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7: And the weather today for Bendigo and surrounding areas. It's mostly sunny today, a top of 13. Tomorrow will be cloudy, an overnight of 2 and a top of 13. Sunday partly cloudy, an overnight of 1 and a top of 13. Monday partly cloudy, 1 and a top of 12. Tuesday cloudy, 4 and 13. Wednesday a shower or 2, 4 and 15. And Thursday will be partly cloudy, 3 and 12.

Welcome, everyone, on this vibrant Friday to another edition of Jazz Epidemic. I'm Jazzman Jeff, and I'm happy that you're here with me in Jazzland on the beginning of another excellent weekend there in Bendigo, and for me, here in Somerset, Kentucky. Coming to you from the other side of the world, serving you up some delicious jazz music for your lunch break at midday. It's a joy to have you listening to the show on Phoenix FM, and we're on 106.7 on your radio dial. Well, folks, I want to send out a shout out to Craig and Robin, the hosts of Monday Mayhem, and you can hear them every Monday Arvo at 4 p.m. here on Phoenix FM. I invite you to tune in and put some mayhem in your life. I'm sure that Craig and Robin would enjoy having you listening in. And, of course, I want to send out a big g'day to everyone in Bendigo and all of Victoria and all of Australia and the world and the galaxy and the universe. 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Let's get our first set underway with Japanese jazz band Cassiopeia. And I love the name of this band, and this is a selection from their 1982 album, Mint Jams. And the title of this fine tune is Take Me.

0: That was a great tune from saxophonist Paul Taylor from his 2016 album, Countdown. That was the title track. And before that, we heard a fantastic performance from guitarist Ronnie Jordan with that tune from his 1992 album, The Antidote. And that featured Philip Bent on the flute. That tune is entitled After Hours. And before that, we heard pianist Charles A. Kelly with a beautiful selection from his 2022 album, You're Not Alone. That's a good title. And that song is called Evening Light. And we started that long set with Cassiopeia, with Take Me, and let me, Jazzman Jeff, take you to our first break. Let's hear a word from our sponsors, and when we come back, we'll continue our journey in Jazzland together. 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
0: Thank you, sponsors. 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And welcome back to Jazz Epidemic. I appreciate you traveling down the Jazzland roads with me on these weekend opening Fridays. Let's kick off our next set with vocalist Kurt Elling with a selection from his 2011 album, The Gate. And this beautiful song is called Golden Lady.
8: Take

That was the mysterious 60s and 70s outfit, Jazz Sabbath, with the sixth track from their 2024 album, the 1968 Tapes. Jazz Sabbath is a musical project created by keyboardist Adam Wakeman, who toured as the keyboardist for Black Sabbath and Ozzy Osbourne. The title of that tune is Supernaut. Before that, we heard Shorted Circuit with a 2026 single, a jazz cover of AC/DC's famous tune called TNT, and we began that set with vocalist Kurt Elling with a lovely performance of Golden Lady. And let's begin our next set with a number from guitarist Chris Standring, and this is taken from his 1994 album Velvet. This song is entitled Victoria Road. The next time you're in Melbourne, drive over to Lilydale. Victoria Road is right there. Take a little journey on Victoria Road, like folks journey to Penny Lane in the UK. Now, let's hear Chris Standring with Victoria Road on Phoenix FM.

That was a very peaceful performance by the Stockholm Jazz Quartet. That selection is taken from their 2015 album, Chill Jazz. And the title of that song is The Scones. Before that, we heard jazz trumpet master Herb Alpert with a selection from his 1996 album, Second Wind. And the title of that tune is Can't Stop Thinking About You. That set began with a number from guitarist Chris Standring, his tune entitled Victoria Road. You're tuned into Phoenix FM on 106.7. We're the voice of your community. And you're listening to Jazz Epidemic with Jazz Man Jeff. I'm glad to have you with me in Jazzland today. We've been hearing some beautiful jazz music, and we have more as we walk together on the roads of Jazzland. I hope you'll join me as we enter the second hour of Jazz Epidemic on Phoenix FM. Let's begin the next set of the second hour with a tune performed by Japanese keyboardist Rei Narita. I hope I pronounced that correctly. This selection is a 2024 recording, and it's entitled A Stray Kitten. It features a saxophonist, Nelson Rangel.

0: A very beautiful and tranquil tune from multi-instrumentalist Ennio Mano. That was a 2024 recording called In Her Orbit. Before that, we heard from guitarist Ricardo Manuel from his 2022 album, A Lot on My Mind. And the title of that song is Time for Myself. Before that, we heard the lovely Cassandra Wilson singing a selection from her 1995 album, New Moon Daughter. And the title of that song is Until. That set began with a tune by Japanese keyboardist Rei Narita, featuring Nelson Rangel on the flute. It's entitled A Stray Kitten. Let's hear a word from our fantastic sponsors, and when we come back, we'll hear from the lovely Frida Ture. 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
7: I think it's about a girl breaks her own heart over and over again. Mm-hmm. I don't know, it's kind of nice.

0: That was the Eddie Higgins Trio with Close Your Eyes. And that was a selection from their 2000 album. It's got some good advice. Don't smoke in bed. Before that, we heard from saxophonist Randy Scott with a tune from his 2024 album called Oasis. It features Bill Moyo on guitar and Michael Bruning on piano. That beautiful song is entitled Embrace. And we started that set out with the lovely Frida Touré from her 2022 album, Mending. And that is entitled Out the Sun.
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0: Coming up next, let's hear from a big band that I always enjoy, the Heavy Tones. This toe-tapping tune is a cover of the Average White Band's song, Pick Up the Pieces. Let's get ready to dance.

That was another wonderful number by multi-instrumentalist Ennio Mano. It's taken from his 2020 album, Umbra. It's entitled Veins. And that short set began with The Heavy Tones, with their big band cover of The Average White Band's song, Pick Up the Pieces. Let's hear from a group called The Bad Plus. This tune, entitled The Empire Strikes Backwards, is taken from their 2005 album, Suspicious Activity. Well, that's with a question mark, by the way. Enjoy!

Thank you for joining me today in Jazzland. I invite you to come back next Friday at midday on Phoenix FM for another episode of Jazz Epidemic. Stay tuned right here after Jazz Epidemic for Classical Mood with your host, Julian Rangaday. Julian always has the best selections of classical music, so stay right here and he'll take you into your afternoon in classical style. I'm dedicating our final song to Craig and Robin, hosts of Monday Mayhem, heard right here on Phoenix FM at 4 p.m. every Monday Arvo. It's a lovely cover of an ABBA song called Thank You for the Music. It's performed by Postmodern Jukebox, featuring the lovely Katarina Lomis on the vocals. I'm Jazzman Jeff. I'll be seeing you, so stay safe, stay jazzy, and stay cool.

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1: Hello, I'm Shannon Kirkwood. Telstra CEO Vicky Brady says she acknowledges last week's national outage was not good enough. Ms. Brady and other Telstra executives are fronting a parliamentary inquiry today. In a submission made prior to the hearing, Telstra said a software update would have prevented the outage. Services went down across the country and more than 600 people were unable to contact 000. Ms. Brady has told the hearing the company will take the actions required to strengthen the resilience of its network.
2: Our external expert investigation will address why that design change was not documented, why the software update was not completed, and what needs to change in our controls so known risks are captured, prioritised, and closed before they can affect customers.
1: United States President Donald Trump has declassified intelligence, which he says confirms Chinese interference in the 2020 US elections. In an address to the nation, President Trump has accused China of illicitly acquiring 220 million US voter files and the US intelligence community of deliberately suppressing information about the extent of China's activities.
3: Our purpose in disclosing this information is not to weaken confidence in election, but to earn that confidence by confronting vulnerabilities and correcting them very, very quickly. And that's what we're doing.
1: A US intelligence assessment has found no evidence Beijing altered the 2020 vote, which Mr. Trump lost. Former professional cyclist Rowan Dennis has admitted he drove while disqualified over the events leading up to the death of his wife. Melissa Hoskins was struck by her husband's vehicle near their home in Adelaide's north in December 2023. The Olympian and mother suffered serious injuries and died in hospital. Last year, Mr. Dennis was given a suspended jail term and banned from driving for 5 years after he pleaded guilty to a charge of committing an aggravated act likely to cause harm. Appearing in Adelaide Magistrates Court today, Mr. Dennis pleaded guilty to driving while banned. He will face court again later this year. New research has challenged what scientists understand about how the body's nervous system senses warm and cool temperatures. Laura Devoy has the details.
4: University of Queensland researchers found most of the skin's temperature-sensitive nerve cells can sense both cool and warmth. It challenges a widely accepted view that skin relies on separate nerve cells to detect each temperature. The study shows rather than relying on two separate nerve cells, the body's thermoreceptors can signal both sensations to the brain. Dr. Clarissa Whitmire says the findings could help explain what happens when the cells become impaired in ageing and disease.
1: Blind and low vision tennis players from across Australia are in Melbourne today for the Australian Tennis Championships. The three-day event features players with greater amount of sight to no functional vision. President of Blind Sport and Recreation Victoria, Rob Fletcher, has told National Radio News a come and try event also intends to bring more people to the sport.
5: Over 100 active players in Australia who are playing tournaments. There'll be a lot more social players than that. I'd say that the sport is definitely on an upward trajectory in Australia. We entered the Australian Open as a Grand Slam event in 2026. We were the first Grand Slam in the world that hosted blind tennis as an event at that level.
1: And the Western Bulldogs have dropped Joel Frazier from this weekend's AFL clash against Gold Coast due to his form. While the Swans, Braden Campbell will make his long-awaited return tonight when his side hosts Adelaide.
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7: And welcome, listener. It's now time for the weather report for the Bendigo region. And according to our digital weather station here in the studio at Phoenix FM, it is currently just under 11 degrees outside in Bendigo. The forecasted maximum for today was 13 degrees. So we're sort of heading in that direction, roughly. And it has been mostly sunny, which is nice. Now, looking to the days ahead, Saturday is predicted to be a minimum of 2 degrees and a maximum of 13 degrees and cloudy, a chance of morning fog, but no rain. Then Sunday, partly cloudy, minimum of 1 degree and a maximum of 13 degrees. Monday, partly cloudy with a minimum of 1 degree and a maximum of 12. Tuesday, pretty similar, cloudy, minimum of 4, maximum of 13 degrees. Then Wednesday, a minimum of 4 degrees and a maximum of 15 degrees is being predicted, partly cloudy, and a medium chance of some rain on Wednesday. So that's a bit of a 50-50 shot, that one on Wednesday. Then Thursday, pretty similar, partly cloudy, minimum of 3 degrees and a maximum of 12 degrees. So there's no real solid chance for rain in the week coming, except for a possible sort of 50-50 chance on Wednesday. So probably not going to have much rain next week, but it's mostly going to be in the 12 to 13 degree in terms of temperature, and mostly varying between cloudy and partly cloudy, basically. So that's the weather forecast for the Bendigo region listener, brought to you by Phoenix FM.
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Welcome, listener. Hope you're enjoying your day so far. And, well, I'll be here to bring a little bit of classical music to make things even better. It's currently 10 minutes past two, listener. And so we're going to be listening to, well, a whole range of things, but in the second hour of the program after the 3 o'clock news, we're going to focus in on the German composer Felix Mendelssohn with his work called The Italian Symphony. It's one that I've played on the program before, listener, but it's one you'll enjoy if you haven't heard it before, and if you had heard it before, I'm sure you like it. Now, we're also going to be listening to music by Anton Bruckner, by Brahms, and the Spanish composer Manuel de Falla in the first hour of the program. A big thank you is in order, first of all, to Jazzman Jeff for bringing us his program Jazz Epidemic that was just on, because it's always a great program and it's always well worth listening to. So thank you, Jeff, for your program. And of course, at the moment, it is Classical Mood with me, Julian Rangaday, and then in about 2 hours' time at 4 o'clock, Neil Cox will be in the studio to host his Friday Music Mix. And then after that, at 6 o'clock this evening, will be our Spanish language program, Hispanos Unidos de Victoria. Then Blues, Roots and Boots will be on at 8 o'clock, followed by 45 RPM at 9. It's Time will be on at 10. Aussie Music Weekly 11 and Progressive Rock Machine will be on at midnight tonight, which of course means that Phoenix Phantom will kick in from 2 a.m. Saturday morning all the way through to 7 a.m, at which point Craig and Robin Explores will kick off our Saturday morning programming, followed by Mark O'Neill's Raised on Rock. So Friday Music Mix with Neil Cox will be on at 4 o'clock in about 2 hours' time. Hispanos Unidos de Victoria at 6, Blues Roots and Boots at 8, 45 RPM at 9, It's Time at 10, Aussie Music Weekly at 11, and Progressive Rock Machine will be on at midnight tonight. All right, well, let's kick things off, listener, with some music by the Spanish composer Manuel de Falla. So Manuel de Falla was born in 1876. In Cadiz, in Spain, and he died in 1946 in Argentina, because in the latter half of his life he ended up moving to Argentina and making his home there. So, alongside figures like Isaac Albinez, Francisco Tárrega, and Enrique Granados, Manuel de Falla is considered to be one of Spain's most important musicians of the first half of the 20th century, so i.e. that period from 1900 to 1950. And this, along with those other composers I mentioned, he had a very great tendency in his music to write things that were very specifically Spanish, so music that's very that grows out of the Spanish folk music tradition and incorporates a lot of that into it.

And so figures like Albines, Torrega, Granados and Defala were not really all that bothered by a lot of the other musical forms that, like, say, the symphony, that was something that most composers at the time were very concerned with, those kinds of forms, like the symphony. But a lot of Spanish composers really didn't bother with that all that much, and they were much more inclined to be writing things like guitar or piano music that had a very Spanish flavor to it, you know, or orchestral suites and stuff like that. But one thing they were into writing was operas and ballets, and that they shared with other composers around Europe. And so this piece of music by Manuel Defala is called Final Dance, and it comes from a ballet called The Three-Cornered Hat that Defala wrote. So he wrote The Three-Cornered Hat in 1919. It was premiered in the year 1919, and it was commissioned from Defala by Sergei Diaghilev on behalf of the Ballet Russe. So here is a bit from Defala's Three-Cornered Hat. It comes at the end of the ballet, and it's called simply Final Dance. So, enjoy.

0: And there you have it, listener. A little bit of fiery and dramatic Spanish music to sort of start things off this this afternoon here on Classical Mood. So that was a piece of music from De Falla's opera The Three-Cornered Hat, and it was played for us by the Czechoslovak Radio Symphony Orchestra. Right, it is now 22 minutes past 2, listener, so here are a few sponsorship announcements.
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0: All right, time for a community announcement then, listener. This is on behalf of the Bendigo Arthritis Club. They're going to be holding their annual general meeting on the 5th of August, starting at 1:30 at the Long Gully Community Centre. So all members of the Bendigo Arthritis Club, plus any members of the public who might want to find out more and learn about the Bendigo Arthritis Club, are more than welcome to attend this annual general meeting. So come along and learn how you can control how you live with arthritis. Why suffer when you can get help? So this is a message on behalf of the Bendigo Arthritis Club, holding their annual general meeting on the 5th of August, starting at 1:30 at the Long Gully Community Centre. All members of the public are more than welcome to attend this annual general meeting and find out a bit more about the Bendigo Arthritis Club. So that's on the 5th of August at 1:30 at the Long Gully Community Centre. It is now 25 minutes past 2, listener, on Phoenix FM 106.7, the voice of your community. A couple of days ago, Jazzman Jeff, the man who presents Jazz Epidemic, the program that was on about half an hour ago, he sent an email into the program, into Classical Mood, and with a suggestion for some music that he thought the listeners would like to hear. So this is that piece of music. Well, first of all, thanks, Jeff, for the suggestion. So this is the second movement from Brahms's Piano Concerto No. 1 in D minor. And its opus number is opus 15, if that helps anyone to look it up. So the Piano Concerto No. 1 in D minor is a work for piano and orchestra that Brahms wrote in 1858. Apparently, it's the first performed orchestral work that Brahms, it's the first orchestral work that Brahms wrote that got a performance. So I think he must have had performances of other work done, but they were not full orchestral pieces. I guess is how that probably works. So the second movement is marked Adagio. So a lot of this music is relatively low-key. There's lots of reasonably quiet stretches, but also lots of nice lyrical melodies as well in this music. So here it is, listener, the second movement from Johannes Brahms's Piano Concerto No. 1 in D minor. And it is played for us by the Symphony Orchestra of Ljubljana, with the piano being played by Dubravka Tomsic. So, enjoy, listener.

0: There you are. Listener, a little bit of mostly calm and mostly quiet piano music by Brahms. That was the middle movement to Brahms's Piano Concerto No. 1, played for us by the Symphony Orchestra of Ljubljana and Dubravka Tomsic on the piano. So I hope you enjoyed that, listener. It is now 19 minutes to 3 o'clock, so here are a few more sponsorship announcements.
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0: I think time for another community announcement then, listener. This time one that will chime very nicely with the classical program. So this is a message on behalf of Bendigo Choral. Do you love to sing? Do you love to read music? If so, we want you. No audition required. All ages and voice types, especially male. So Bendigo Choral is a classical community choir wanting to expand its membership for its Christmas concert and for its special 70th anniversary celebrations next year. So if you're at all interested in being a part of Bendigo Choral, then come along to any of their Wednesday rehearsals. They rehearse at the Forest Street Uniting Church Hall, which is located at 25 Forest Street in Bendigo. And they rehearse every Wednesday there at that church hall from 7:30 to 9:30 p.m. So all members of the public will be more than welcome to attend any of these Wednesday rehearsals, especially if you would like to check out the Bendigo Choral and possibly even end up joining them. They also have an email if you would like to make further inquiries. So the email is bendigochoral@gmail.com. So Bendigo Choral, BendigoChorale, bendigochoral@gmail.com. That's their email. So their rehearsals are every Wednesday from 7:30 to 9:30 p.m. at the Forest Street Uniting Church Hall, which is located at 25 Forest Street in Bendigo. So, yeah, basically this is just a call out for anyone who loves to sing, maybe knows how to read music, but not necessarily. And, might want to be a part of the Bendigo Choral, then why not head to one of their Wednesday rehearsals and you can have a look around, maybe try having a bit of a sing, and maybe, you never know, you might just end up becoming part of Bendigo Choral. You might end up having a lot of fun too, listener. So, there's that. It is now 14 minutes to 3 o'clock. So, some more music then, listener. This is something by Anton Bruckner, an Austrian composer. He was born in 1824. He died in 1896. This is from Bruckner's Symphony No. 4. To be specific, it's the third movement, which is sometimes known as the hunting theme. So technically, it's called scherzo. Is what it's supposed to be known as, this third movement. But it is in reference to the theme in the brass section played by the horns. It is very often known as the hunting theme. So here is the third movement, listener, from Anton Bruckner's Symphony No. 4. He wrote this in the year 1874, and then it was revised multiple times all the way through until the year 1888, which it then all the way through to 1888. So it was revised multiple times by Bruckner. So here it is, a bit of Bruckner's Fourth Symphony, and it is played for us by the Austrian Radio Symphony Orchestra. Hope you enjoy it.

0: And there you have it, listener. That was the third movement of Bruckner's Fourth Symphony, played for us by the Austrian Radio Symphonic Orchestra. So that bit of the Symphony No. 4 by Bruckner is commonly known as the hunting theme, which I guess doesn't really need too much explanation once you've heard the theme in the trumpets in that piece. Kind of makes sense. So anyway, that was that, listener. I hope you enjoyed that. Very soon we're going to break for the 3 o'clock news, listener, but I will be back straight after that with another hour of the Classical Mood program. So stick around for the news and then the second hour of the Classical Mood program, listener. We'll be listening to Felix Mendelssohn's Italian Symphony. So that'll be coming up after the 3 o'clock news. I hope you'll stay tuned, listener.
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3: Hello, I'm Lewis Donaldson. Telstra says it's yet to determine how much it expects to refund customers impacted by last week's national outage. The company has told a parliamentary inquiry today it's received 8,000 claims and has paid out around $100,000 in credit. Telstra has acknowledged today it received years of warnings about a software update responsible for the outage. CEO Vicky Brady says it's early days in relation to claims and refunds.
4: I don't have an estimate today for this outage. That's what we will work through as customer claims and complaints come in.
3: Testing has confirmed two further H5 bird flu cases in Western Australia. The CSIRO's Australian Centre for Disease Preparedness has determined the two petrels, one found on WA's south coast and another found dead north of Perth, as having the deadly virus. Chief Veterinary Officer Dr. Beth Cookson says there are now 17 confirmed or presumed positive detections of H5 bird flu in Australia. All but one of those cases are in wild migratory birds. In Victoria, parents will learn shortly if a public school strike will go ahead next week. The teachers' union is meeting to decide if it will accept a 28.3% pay rise over the next 4 years. Under the proposal, more than 90,000 full-time teachers will earn over $1,000 more per month by October this year. The strike action is scheduled for next Thursday. Education Minister Ben Carroll says it's time to get a deal done as children need to be in school. An October 2023 protest at the Sydney Opera House will be examined by the Anti-Semitism Royal Commission. The Commission has confirmed today an examination of the protest will be among those analysed at next month's hearings. The final day of the fourth hearing block of the Royal Commission on Anti-Semitism and Social Cohesion is being held in Melbourne today. It's been examining the response to anti-Semitism by universities. Monash University has been praised for its response. David Slukey established the Monash Initiative for Rapid Research into Anti-Semitism, and he's appeared at today's hearing.
5: There's a kind of all-or-nothing thinking that pervades public discourse and political debate. And so it's not only that we disagree, but actually when we disagree with someone, we see them as wrong and as bad or evil. And I think that's the kind of thing we want to start pulling the Australian public away from.
3: New research has found no link between mobile phones and brain cancer. Shannon Kirkwood has more.
6: In 2019, the World Health Organization commissioned 13 reviews on the health effects of electromagnetic waves. Two authors of one of the reviews on brain cancer say there is no evidence electromagnetic waves emitted by mobile phones cause cancer in the brain, head or neck. The analysis was of 63 studies between 1994 and 2022. The same review found there was no evidence linking radio or television transmission to leukemia in children.
3: And in sport, the Wallabies are hoping to send coach Joe Schmidt out on a high as they make final preparations for tomorrow night's Nations Championship clash against Italy in Perth. Perth-born Carlo Tizzano has been named to start at open side flanker for the Wallabies. He says he's looking forward to the occasion.
7: My son will be in the crowd. It'll be the first game of rugby he's ever seen. A lot of family, friends. So, yeah, I'm really excited.
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0: Hi, welcome listener to the weather report for the Bendigo region. According to our digital weather station here in Bendigo, it is approximately 10 degrees at the moment. It's sort of patchy sun at the moment. And it looks like that's going to be pretty much how things are going to be for the rest of the week. So Saturday is predicted to be cloudy with a minimum of 2 degrees and a maximum of 13 degrees. Sunday, partly cloudy with a minimum of 1 and a maximum of 13, followed by Monday, partly cloudy with a minimum of 1 degree and a maximum of 12. Tuesday, again, pretty similar, cloudy with a minimum of 4 and a maximum of 13 degrees, followed by Wednesday, cloudy with a minimum of 4 and a maximum of 15 degrees. This time on Wednesday, there's a 50% chance of rain. So we'll have to see how that works out, whether that chance goes up or down or not. But we may get a little bit of rain on Wednesday, a light sprinkling. Then on Thursday, it's back to being partly cloudy with a minimum of 3 degrees and a maximum of 12 degrees. So it looks like the week ahead's going to be mostly in the 12 to 13 degree range in terms of the high. And it's going to be hovering between being partly cloudy to cloudy, and there may be a light sprinkling of rain on Wednesday, possibly. So that's the weather forecast for the Bendigo region, listener, brought to you by Phoenix FM.
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0: Right, listener, welcome back to the second hour of the Classical Mood program with me, Julian Rangaday. I hope you've been enjoying things so far. We've been listening to some music from Manuel de Falla's ballet, The Three-Cornered Hat. We heard the middle movement from Johannes Brahms's first piano concerto. And then we also heard the third movement from Anton Bruckner's Fourth Symphony. If you were listening, I hope you enjoyed all that. And if you're only now just tuning in, welcome, listener. It is 7 minutes past three here at Phoenix FM, 106.7, the voice of your community. And and before we continue on, I should remind you, listener, of what will be on later this afternoon and this evening here on Phoenix FM. So at the moment, it's Classical Mood with me, Julian Rangaday, and then at 4 o'clock this afternoon, Neil Cox will be hosting Friday Music Mix. And then that will be followed by Hispanos Unidos de Victoria, our Spanish language program, at 6 o'clock this evening. Blues, Roots and Boots will be on at 8 o'clock. Then 45 RPM will be on at 9, followed by It's Time at 10. Then Aussie Music Weekly will be on at 11. And then Progressive Rock Machine will be on at midnight tonight. So Friday Music Mix with Neil Cox will be on at 4. Hispanos Unidos de Victoria at 6. Blues, Roots and Boots at 8, 45 RPM at 9, It's Time at 10, Aussie Music Weekly at 11, and Progressive Rock Machine will be on at midnight tonight. So, for most of the next hour, we're going to be listening to Felix Mendelssohn's Italian Symphony. So first of all, Felix Mendelssohn was born in 1809 and he died in 1847. It's Time at 10, Aussie Music Weekly at 11, and Progressive Rock Machine will be on at midnight tonight. So, For most of the next hour, we're going to be listening to Felix Mendelssohn's Italian Symphony.

He's most well known for his composing, but he was also a concert pianist and also a conductor and leader of orchestras. The Symphony No. 4 in A major is very commonly known as the Italian Symphony. So this work has its origin, as also does the Third Symphony and the Hebrides Overture, in a tour of Europe that Mendelssohn took from 1829 through to 1831. So it was very common for upper-class men and also, I guess, what we would call middle class or sort of the professional classes. So not just landowners and aristocracy, but also, you know, members of sort of like the bourgeoisie, you know, so like professionals, lawyers, businessmen, merchants, bankers, these kinds of people would often send their sons on what was called the Grand Tour, which is basically just they would go around different places in Europe and basically just like really soak up and get a lot out of the cultural sites of Europe, basically at the time in the 19th century. So in the case of Mendelssohn, he went to Italy and also to Scotland. And in terms of his Scottish trip, we got the Third Symphony and the Hebrides Overture out of it. And then in terms of the Italian Symphony, we got and in terms of his Italian trip, we got the Symphony No. 4 out of it. So it was originally composed in 1833 with some mild revisions in 1834, which is only about 2 or 3 years or so after Mendelssohn was in Italy. So obviously during his trip he would have written down various bits, jotted down writings in a journal, and then a couple of years afterwards he revisited all that sort of material that he'd been jotting down and created this symphony out of it. So this particular rendition of Mendelssohn's Italian Symphony is played for us by the Ljubljana Symphony Orchestra. We're going to hear the first movement now, at which point we'll then pause for some sponsorship announcements and then we'll come back for the rest of it. So the first movement is marked Allegro Vivace. So here it is, the first movement of Felix Mendelssohn's Italian Symphony, played for us by the Ljubljana Symphony Orchestra. I hope you enjoy it, listener.

0: Well, it's certainly a big opening, listener, but that's the introductory movement to Felix Mendelssohn's Italian Symphony. We'll be hearing the rest of the Italian Symphony shortly, but we should pause for a moment for a few sponsorship announcements. It is 23 minutes past 3, listener, so here are those sponsorship announcements.
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0: Right, time for a community service announcement, listener, on behalf of White Hills Probus Club. So the next meeting of the White Hills Probus Club is on Tuesday, the 28th of July, at the White Hills Sports Complex, and they're inviting both members of the White Hills Probus Club and also members of the public if they wish to have a look. So their guest speaker at their next meeting is James Vogt of the Bendigo Greyhound Adoption Program. After that, members will then be treated to a Christmas in July, which is a special traditional Christmas lunch held at the Kangaroo Flats Sports Club. So if you'd like to be involved in the White Hills Probus Club or find out about the range of activities that they engage in, please feel free to contact Andrew on 0439 574 563. That's 0439 574 563. So as I said, the next meeting of the White Hills Probus Club is on Tuesday, the 28th of July, at the White Hills Sports Complex. It starts at 10 a.m. with their guest speaker, James Vogt, of the Bendigo Greyhound Adoption Program. And then after that, they're going to move over to the Kangaroo Flat Sports Club to hold their traditional Christmas lunch, Christmas in July. So that was an announcement, listener, on behalf of the White Hills Probus Club. And if you want to find out more, contact Andrew on 0439 574 563. All right, it is now 26 minutes past 3, listener. So it's back to Felix Mendelssohn's Fourth Symphony, otherwise known as the Italian Symphony. It's being played for us by the Ljubljana Symphony Orchestra. So the second movement is marked andante con moto. So the tempo gets toned down a little bit. It's a little bit slower. And then the third movement is called con moto moderato. So the tempo goes up a little bit more, but it's still only a moderately paced tempo, not a fast-paced tempo. So here's the second and third movements, listener, of Felix Mendelssohn's Italian Symphony, as played for us by the Ljubljana Symphony Orchestra. Enjoy.

0: Sorry there, listener. We wasn't quick enough on the button there, and we got we got a blast of the next movement there. So anyway, so that was movements 2 and 3, listener, of Felix Mendelssohn's Symphony No. 4, played for us by the Ljubljana Symphony Orchestra. So time for a few more sponsorship announcements, but I would just mention this one thing about the music we've just been listening to. It's that the second movement is very often said to have been inspired by a religious procession that Mendelssohn witnessed in Naples. So sometimes that second movement is called the Pilgrim's March or the Pilgrim's Procession or something along those lines. So that's sort of like one way in which you can... It is usually said that that's one way in which the things that Mendelssohn saw and visited in Italy sort of end up making their way into this music. Of course, some people would probably also argue that identifying that movement too closely with a religious procession in Naples might be, you know, sort of overstating the case. But, you know, that's generally how that music has been understood by critics. So anyway, it is 20 minutes to 4, listener. So here are a few more sponsorship announcements. And then when we come back from those announcements, we'll listen to the final movement of Mendelssohn's Italian Symphony. So that's coming up shortly, just after these announcements.
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1: All right, listener, it's time for the final movement of Felix Mendelssohn's Symphony No. 4. So this final movement is marked as presto. So we get a very definite shift up in the tempo. It's a much faster tempo than what we've been used to previously in this symphony. And this final, the finale for the symphony is said to be inspired by Italian folk music, and in particular something that's called the saltarello, which is a kind of dance music in Rome, and also another type of dance music called tarantella from Naples. So here it is, listener, the final movement of Mendelssohn's Italian Symphony, as it's played for us by the Symphony Orchestra of Ljubljana. I hope you enjoy it.

There you go, listener. It adds with a nice dramatic flourish from the orchestra. That is the final movement to Felix Mendelssohn's Italian Symphony. Hope you've enjoyed it, listener. And it is now 4:09. So, well, we're coming towards the end of the program, but we've still got a couple of more minutes. I think we've got enough time to fit in this bit of music where we're going to sort of cross back to our previous theme and listen to another piece of music by another Spanish composer. So at the start of the program, it was De Falla. Now we're going to listen to a piece by Isaac Albinez. So this is the first movement from a work that Albinez wrote called Iberia, which initially would have been a work for piano, but was subsequently also got an orchestral version as well. So anyway, here it is, a little bit of music by Isaac Albinez from a work entitled Iberia.

0: There you have it, listener. Our final piece of music for the afternoon here on Classical Mood with me, Julian Rangaday. That was part of Isaac Albinez's work entitled Iberia and played for us by the Czechoslovak Radio Symphony Orchestra. So with that, it's the end for another week of Classical Mood here on Phoenix FM 106.7, the voice of your community with me, Julian Rangaday. It's now a minute to 4 o'clock, so the news will be on shortly. And of course, straight after the 4 o'clock news, Neil Cox will be in the studio to host his Friday music mix. And that'll be followed by Hispanos Unidos de Victoria, our Spanish language program at 6 o'clock this evening. Right, so thank you, listener, for tuning in. I hope you've enjoyed the music. And as always, I'll be back next Friday afternoon from 2 o'clock. If you care to join me again, I'll be sure to bring lots of great classical music for you to enjoy. So, yeah, here is the news.
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3: Good afternoon, I'm Alyssa Delfs. Telstra executives are being asked to explain why years of warnings about a software update responsible for a nationwide outage were not acted on. A parliamentary inquiry is hearing from company executives after last week's outage, which saw services crash across the country while more than 600 people were unable to contact 000. Here's an exchange between committee chair Sarah Hanson-Young and Telstra CEO Vicky Brady.
4: Millions of people have gone without mobile coverage and mass chaos across the country.
5: Absolutely, I'm not disputing, definitely not disputing what happened was unacceptable.
4: Perhaps the advice from the manufacturer and the warning from the manufacturer, if it had been heeded, we wouldn't be in this situation.
5: Yes, as we've acknowledged, if we had documented the design change or if we had made the software update, this outage may not have occurred.
3: Former New South Wales MP Daryl Maguire has been found guilty of visa fraud conspiracy. Today, the jury rejected Mr. Maguire's claim that he knew nothing of a conspiracy to create false visa applications for Chinese nationals. In the Downing Centre District Court, the 67-year-old was found guilty of conspiring to create the bogus applications for 10 Chinese nationals purporting to employ them at businesses in the state's Riverina region, including Wagga Wagga. The President of the United States has declassified intelligence that he maintains shows Chinese interference in US elections. It continues Donald Trump's long-standing attacks on election security, despite an intelligence assessment finding no evidence that Beijing affected the 2020 vote he lost to Joe Biden. The primetime address underscored President Trump's effort to make election security a central political issue ahead of November's midterm elections.
6: Because no country can be great without fair and honest elections. You have to trust your country, because if there can be no trust, there can be no greatness. And that's very simple. No trust, no greatness. For many years, I've called for bold, swift, and decisive action to protect the integrity of America's elections.
3: Ugandan health authorities say the countdown has begun to an Ebola-free declaration. Laura Devoy has the details.
7: The last remaining Ebola patient in Uganda was discharged yesterday. It triggered a 42-day countdown, after which the East African nation can be declared free of the virus. Since mid-May, Uganda has confirmed 20 cases of the rare strain of Ebola, which is believed to have spread from neighbouring Democratic Republic of Congo. Uganda has not reported a new case since June the 22nd. Meantime, the World Health Organization says the Ebola epidemic in the DRC is now spreading faster than any previous outbreak. More than 2,000 cases have been confirmed and 796 deaths since the outbreak was declared 2 months ago.
3: And Victoria's first Aboriginal-led Human Research Ethics Committee has begun its work today. The committee will oversee medical research involving Aboriginal and Torres Strait Islander people. The state government says it will ensure projects uphold cultural safety and deliver meaningful benefits for the state's first peoples. And taking a look at sport, Cameron White will coach the Melbourne Stars in the BBL, with his former job as coach of Melbourne Renegades taken by Luke Ronchi. The appointments were confirmed today following failed attempts to merge the Melbourne BBL entities. Ronchi will step down as New Zealand's batting coach after a home series against India later this year to join the Renegades. White leaves his position after two seasons as coach for the Stars, where he was their inaugural captain.
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9: And welcome to Phoenix FM. And many thanks to Julian Ringaday for his classical mood program, which will be back next Friday between 2 and 4. We're going to start the program. I was normally going to say we're going to start the program with music, but we don't do that normally. But the forecast for today was meant to be maximum of 13 for today. Tomorrow is cloudy, no rain, 13 degrees maximum. Sunday, no rain, and 13 degrees maximum. One overnight, and Monday one overnight, and a maximum of 12 for Monday. Tuesday is maximum of 13. Wednesday is a maximum of 15, and maybe 1 millimetre of rain or less. Thursday is 12 degrees maximum and no rain. And Friday next, maximum of 13 and no rain. Well, there we go. Last week it was saying we were going to get rain on most days, and well, we had a little bit on a few days, but probably not as much as what I thought was going to be. Of course, many of us are sick of the rain, but I don't mind the rain. It's the cold winds we get with it.

Phoenix FM Bendigo and Cliff Richard, A Little in Love. And before Cliff Richard, we had, there we go, it's gone again. I'll let you know shortly when it comes back to me. Now before that, here's a windmill in old Amsterdam. Actually, it was Cliff Richard what we had, and A Little in Love. And sorry, we started with David Bowie. It's come back to me. My subconscious mind's reminded me. 1984 by David Bowie was the first one, as most people probably guessed.

Freddy and the Dreamers. That was a fun one. And for if Raylene's listening out there, I know that Raylene likes this one. So let's try.

0: close. George Michael from Wham. And now for these important sponsors. I'm trying to find a track for a particular person, and it's not coming up in alphabetical order on the list, which it should. So I'll keep on trying for that request you wanted, Miss M.
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Phoenix FM, Bendigo, and Elton John, should I say, Phil Collins, should I say, Against All Odds. Before Phil Collins, we had Elton John and Sad Songs. Coming up now, Engelbert Humperdinck, my favourite tune of his, or one of them. And here we go.

and it was Marion Faithfull's version of Scarborough Fair. I'd have to say that's the first time I've heard that version, and I very much deeply like it. Hope you enjoyed that. Now, the biggest problem is on this computer. I'm having trouble finding as time, as tiers go by, as things are somewhat in alphabetical order, and other files are not in alphabetical order, and some are not. And I should have found the other song long ago, because I know it's here somewhere, hiding.

0: And of course, that was Elton John, as most know. Now, just a reminder, coming up after six tonight, we've got a Spanish program. It's all in Spanish, or most of it. In fact, all of it, usually. And after the Spanish program at eight, we've got Blues, Roots and Boots. And 45 RPM as well at 9 p.m. And then at 10 p.m. it's time. They're all community radio programs that you should hopefully enjoy. News coming up now as I speak, very shortly.
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3: Good afternoon, I'm Melissa Delfs. A New South Wales woman has been arrested as investigations continue into the movements of a deceased fugitive who shot and killed two police officers in Victoria last year. A 58-year-old woman was reportedly taken into custody in East Gippsland this morning as detectives worked to establish how Desi Freeman evaded authorities before he was shot dead by police in March this year after 7 months on the run. Media outlets report the woman has not been charged but will be interviewed by police. The CEO of Telstra says the company is in the early stages of working through compensation claims. A parliamentary inquiry heard from company executives today after last week's outage, which saw services crash across the country while more than 600 people were unable to contact 000. Committee Chair Sarah Hanson-Young asked Telstra to provide more detail about how the compensation will work, but CEO Vicky Brady says they're still working through the process.
4: You're telling me you don't know how much you're going to have to pay, you don't know how much you're prepared to pay, you don't know how much you should pay. It doesn't make any sense to me.
5: Well, in this case, not every customer was impacted, and not every customer impacted in the same way. As I said, we're 100% committed.
4: That's why we model and prepare.
3: The corporate regulator is urging Australians to be extremely cautious of investment tips received through social media and messaging apps. Shannon Kirkwood has more.
6: It comes amid a spike in reports of pump and dump scams using fake celebrity endorsements and impersonations of financial institutions. The Australian Securities and Investment Commission has observed scammers luring consumers into WhatsApp and other messaging groups. It's there that unsuspecting investors are encouraged to buy investments like shares. The scammer provides stock tips designed to artificially inflate the price of a share before selling their own stake and leaving Australians with significant losses.
3: Protesters say they'll converge on this year's Australian Labor Party National Conference. In a statement, multiple pro-Palestinian groups say they'll demand the Albanese government take stronger action on Israel's illegal actions in Gaza. The Australian Friends of Palestine Association and the Broad Coalition of Palestine will be among faith, human rights, climate and social justice organisations who will take part in 3 days of demonstrations when the event gets underway in Adelaide from July 23. And large waves are on the forecast for the east coast of Australia, with showers set to hit the west. A low-pressure system will lead to possible damaging surf conditions for southeast Queensland and northern New South Wales. The Bureau of Meteorology's Alana Cherney has the details for the rest of the country.
7: This strong high-pressure system will continue to dominate the weather across the southeast, bringing plenty of fog and frost in the mornings, and then for some becoming a mild and sunny day. It will certainly be a lovely weekend to get out and about for many in the southeast.
3: And overseas, hundreds of wildfires in Canada have prompted US officials to issue air pollution warnings. Smoke has drifted from Canada into America's Midwest to the Northeast. Residents have been told to stay indoors wherever possible. Federal data shows dangerous to hazardous levels of smoke across many regions. And taking a look at sport in AFL, Geelong's Max Holmes is undergoing surgery today after suffering a right ankle fracture in last night's 27-point victory over St Kilda. While Richmond has received a boost ahead of Sunday's match against Hawthorn with Sam Lawler to return from an Achilles injury. Tonight, the Swans host Adelaide.
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0: Coming from Bendigo, and today was mostly clear, which it was. We had some sunshine today, which was nice. And a few days there, we had, well, cloudy and wet, but we also had some days, a few days of sunshine, which was wonderful. Today was no rain. There's no rain for the whole week except showing Wednesday, and it's only 1 millimetre, which is very little, if any. So 1 millimetre or none on Wednesday. Tomorrow will be cloudy and a maximum of 13. And Sunday, a maximum of 13 and 1 degree overnight. Monday, a maximum of 12 and 1 degree overnight. Tuesday, a maximum of 13 degrees. And Wednesday, a maximum of 15. Thursday, a maximum of 12 degrees. And Friday, a maximum of 13. So there's Neil Cox with you for the next, well, just under an hour. And here's a beautiful song, which some people might say sounds sad, but I don't think it sounds sad. It's a very beautiful song, sung by Peebo Bryson.

That was a number one hit that I remember. Peabo Bryson and Roberta Flack.

She wasn't very old, was she? Only 75. 75 and total eclipse of the heart, Bonnie Tyler. Bonnie Tyler. And before Bonnie Tyler, we had Up There Where We Belong, starring Joe Cocker and Jennifer Warnes. And before Up There Where We Belong, we had Reckless by Australian Crawl, as they're known. And we also had Phil Collins singing his version of You Can't Hurry Love. And now, see if you recognise this tune. I forget the name of the TV program it used to be on, but see if you can recognise this sung tune.

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Coming up now, Takeo.

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Different types who wear a day coat, pants with stripes and cutaway coat, perfect fits. Putting on the Ritz.

0: Nice. Hope you enjoyed that as much as I did. And coming up now, a word from our sponsors, important sponsors. That'll be followed by Neil Zadaka, Olivia Newton-John, and Engelbert Humperdinck, and Rod Stewart, etc. After these announcements.
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3: Hello, I'm Alyssa Delfs. The Royal Commission into Anti-Semitism and Social Cohesion has heard from the head of the Tertiary Education Quality and Standards Agency. The inquiry listened to testimony from vice-chancellors and university staff this week about the challenges they faced in ending long-standing protests on campus, especially those attended by outsiders. CEO of TEXA, Dr. Mary Russell, explained the agency's issue with these demonstrations during the inquiry today.
4: The intrusion of outside actors typically saw an end to that and saw much more heated, aggressive and I think most importantly very personalised expressions of protests and ideas. So particularly personalised against Jewish students on campus and Jewish staff.
3: The acting leader of the Greens has criticised Pauline Hanson for her appearance on a far-right podcast interview. It comes as One Nation has hit record highs on the polls across the country. Speaking to the ABC, Maureen Faruqi called the sit-down talk between Miss Hanson and Tommy Robinson disgusting and disgraceful.
5: This sit-down interview that Hanson did with a convicted criminal, a professional anti-migrant, anti-Muslim hate monger and a white supremacist. This is the latest in a decades-long career of hate messaging from Hanson.
3: A baby humpback whale calf has died after becoming stranded on a beach in Cronulla in Sydney. The Organisation for the Rescue and Research of Cetaceans in Australia confirmed the death this afternoon, but say it's too early to determine what led to the incident. Responders were deployed to the beach early this morning, but despite their efforts, the 4.5-metre calf could not be saved. Samples have been collected for H5N1 avian influenza testing as part of standard biosecurity procedures. Thousands of Australians with multiple sclerosis have been spared a $33,000 yearly fee for treatment after the federal government struck a deal to keep the life-changing drugs on the pharmaceutical benefits scheme. The health minister confirmed today two drugs will remain listed on the PBS while an urgent review of MS medicines is carried out, easing weeks of anxiety for patients, their families and clinicians. The Independent Pharmaceutical Benefits Advisory Committee examined the issue during a three-day meeting earlier this month and has written to the minister confirming its key advice. New research has challenged what scientists understand about how the body's nervous system senses warm and cool temperatures. Laura Devoy has the details.
6: University of Queensland researchers found most of the skin's temperature-sensitive nerve cells can sense both cool and warmth. It challenges a widely accepted view that skin relies on separate nerve cells to detect each temperature. The study shows rather than relying on two separate nerve cells, the body's thermoreceptors can signal both sensations to the brain. Dr. Clarissa Whitmire says the findings could help explain what happens when the cells become impaired in ageing and disease.
3: And to sport now, the Western Bulldogs have dropped Joel Frazier from this weekend's AFL clash against Gold Coast due to his form, while the Swans' Braden Campbell will make his long-awaited return tonight when his side hosts Adelaide. And Cameron White will coach the Melbourne Stars in the BBL with his former job as coach of Melbourne Renegades taken by Luke Ronchi. The appointments were confirmed today following failed attempts to merge the Melbourne BBL entities. Ronchi will step down as New Zealand's batting coach after a home series against India later this year to join the Renegades.
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8: 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La

Thanks for joining me for another episode of Blues, Roots and Boots, a show that aims to bring you what is new and what is not so new from those who are known and not so known from Australia and the world in the fields of blues, roots and country music. Each week we embark on a musical journey through these genres that are the bedrock of all modern music. So sit back and enjoy Blues, Roots and Boots with me, Johnny D, produced in the studios of 101.9 Paradise FM and broadcast nationally via satellite on the Community Radio Network.

Louisiana-born bluesman Jovan Webb opens this week with a track from his latest album, Son of a Sinner, called When I'm Gone. In his second album with iconic blues label Blind Pig Records, he has Tom Hambridge at the helm again, the producer who steered Jovan through the first album, Drifter. It's said of Webb that he's bringing blues to a new generation with his convincing deep blues voice soaked in the heritage of his upbringing in Baton Rouge. Hi, welcome, and thanks for joining me for this week's Heart Journey that is Blues, Roots and Boots. Lots of variety this week with music from Katie Brook, Budgera, Ali Peterson, Killing Floor, Blank Instrument, Zed Charles, Blackjacks, to name some of the excellent talent in the playlist. Ali Patterson is a singer-songwriter from near the town of Ballarat in Victoria. Her songs are country folk supported by a voice that has the purity of tone that made Judith Durham's voice memorable. For a more contemporary comparison, think Florence and the Machine. Dig is her latest. This is Ali Patterson with Dig.

Since the release of his first single in 2020, the proud Gudjonburra man of the Bundjalung Nation from Finkelhead, northern New South Wales, has headlined tours across Australia, collaborated with and opened for Ed Sheeran, won an ARIA in 2021 for Breakthrough Artist of the Year, and in 2022 for Best Soul R&B Release, and been nominated 15 times in all, and achieved 50 million streams of his single releases to date. He's due to release his debut album, Gentleman, soon, and from that album, we just heard Even at My Worst, from Bujura. Who is Matt Ford? Indeed, who is Pinky Beecroft? And who was the lead singer and keyboard player for Machine Gun Fellatio, and co-writer for ARIA award-winning song for the Whitlams? There's no aphrodisiac. Well, they're all the same. Pinky Beecroft is the name that the singer-songwriter, screenwriter uses as his stage performance name, while his acclaimed screen and script writing is done under Matt Ford. Pinky Beecroft has just released a beautiful and poignant folk country song titled I'll Be Alright, which foreshadows the release of his album Lonesome Wolf, which launches in Brisbane in August. It's his first release of new music in 17 years. So let's enjoy I'll Be Alright from Pinky Beecroft.

We just heard from Katie Brooke, who was born and raised on a cattle property in the north of New South Wales and weaves rural life through her songwriting and storytelling. Brooke released her debut album, Sticks, Stones and Stories, in 2022 and followed that album up with Relentless, which she released at the end of 2025. We just listened to Someone's Enemy from Katie Brooke. Also from northern New South Wales comes Adam Gardner. He's a composer, performer, session musician and teacher, and his music and compositions can be heard in programs such as Muster Dogs, Getaway, All Aussie Adventures, Bondi Rescue and Warnie the Documentary, and he can be heard performing solo around the Northern Rivers. This is Feels Like Freedom from Adam Gardner.

From Melbourne, we have blues-infused duo Blackjacks, who released their debut album, High Stakes, at the beginning of 2025. They've been taken under the wing of Aussie blues legend Lloyd Spiegel, who has also been the producer of their first album. Blackjack's reputation is for generating high-energy shows with their raw and stripped-back sound. From their album High Stakes, we listen to Unrestrained. Up next, it's Killing Floor, spelled F-L-A-W, which, despite the play on words, is, I suspect, a nod to the Chester Burnett, a.k.a. Howling Wolf, song by the same name. They are a blues trio based in the Blue Mountains near Sydney, who also describe their sound as raw and high energy, and listening to their album, I can attest to that. However, the track I have is a little more contained. From their recently released album, Better Late Than Never, this is Yesterday's Blues from Killing Floor.

That was Blank Instrument, the musical project of indie folk blues singer-songwriter Kim Franklin from Perth, WA. Her debut album, Jumping at Ghosts, has been several years in the creation and is due for release in October this year. Brand new is the track we just heard from the forthcoming album, Jumping at Ghosts. Up next, it's Brisbane-based Zed Charles, who's just released Jed, Josh and Jerry, featuring Jesse Redwing on blues harp. The 2026 Memphis Blues Challenge finalist and winner of American Songwriter Blues category of 2025 has put together another interesting set following on from his very successful 2025 album, Hear My Word. Janky Slide Blues opens the new album, and that's the track we're checking out.

Our last artist was born and bred in Tassie and now lives on the New South Wales Central Coast with his family. Starting out writing and performing in his teens, Jamie Lindsay has been steeped in country music throughout his life, being a finalist in Star Maker, part of the Tamworth country music milieu, as well as attending the Country Music Academy back in his youth. A foray into rock in the early 2000s saw him follow that path for around a decade before returning to his country roots. He began working with acclaimed producer Rod McCormack towards releasing a follow-up to 1977, the album he released in 2024, and the track we heard was his latest, My Life. St. Louis Blues is the track we're going to wrap up with for this week. It's from Tom Harrison, who calls Brisbane home. His gravelly vocal style is a good fit for the folky blues that he loves. Blood on the Moon is the title of his pending debut album. Thank you for joining me for this week, and the somewhat eclectic mix has made up the program. I hope you found it as interesting and as enjoyable to listen to as I did in bringing it to you. And now, without further ado, here is St. Louis Blues from Tom Harrison. And until next time, don't forget to make a great day.

the street. See my life shaking with every who I meet. Refried confusion as I'm making itself clear. Wonder which way do I go to get on out.

0: 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And just like you, we still sing along as well. 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
1: My name is Renee. I really would like you to play the Sheep Troop song by Cher. That was my husband's favourite song and he's passed away.

0: 45 RPM. We skipped the trends and kept the good bits. Cher with the Shoop Shoop song, It's Any's Kiss. It was first a hit in Australia for Betty Everett back in 1964, reaching 19 in Sydney and 33 in Melbourne. Cher's version later climbed to number 4 nationally. This hour, Ward has a fun quiz about the man whose music has filled more than 30 compilation albums, despite recording only 3 studio projects during his lifetime. And Newman looks back at the year when Australia saw major political and cultural change, the country's first domestic terrorist attack, the inaugural Sydney Gay and Lesbian Mardi Gras, and another important step in the Northern Territory self-government. Can you guess the year? We'll have a song from that year next in the History of Pop on 45 RPM.
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4: New Zealand band Dragon had the biggest selling local single with Are You Old Enough?

John Paul Young released Lovers in the Air, which made number 3 nationally, and thanks to the film Strictly Ballroom became a hit again in 1992 and once again peaked at number 3. The biggest selling single by an Australian female artist was Samantha Sang with Emotion, just one of the many hits of 78 written by the Bee Gees. It was also the year that Little River Band had their biggest hit in America with Reminiscing, which made number 3. According to author Albert Goldman, John Lennon named Reminiscing as one of his favourite songs. In 1978, Australian band Cold Chisel made their chart debut with their self-titled album and a minor hit single, K-San. Sounding a little like a female Rod Stewart, Welsh singer Bonnie Tyler had her first number one with It's a Heartache. The year previous, she charted with Lost in France. And talking of France, one-hit wonder Plastic Bertrand charted with Ça plane pour moi. And the French group La Belle Époque turned the 60s song Black is Black into a number one disco hit. One of the year's best love ballads came from the Commodores with Three Times a Lady. Lead singer Lionel Richie reportedly wrote the song about his love for his daughter, wife and mother. Hence the line, once, twice, three times a lady. It was the biggest hit for the Commodores and was number one for 5 weeks. 45 RPM.

0: 45 RPM, where the hits don't need a remix. Dusty Springfield, I Only Want to Be With You. It reached number 6 in Australia. The Bay City Rollers took it back into the charts 10 years later, reaching number 8. Then The Tourists, featuring Annie Lennox, made number 6 with their version. And almost a decade later, Samantha Fox reached 19 with her recording, and it turned out to be her last worldwide hit. Coming up, the biggest 45s on this day in years gone by. First, though, Ward returns with a quiz about the man whose music has filled more than 30 compilation albums, despite recording only 3 studio projects during his lifetime. Go figure. The quiz, next on 45 RPM.
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3: Grab your glasses and your quiffs. We're heading back to the 1950s when rock and roll was young, loud, and still deciding whether a 2-minute song counted as a full-length masterpiece. This week, we're shining a spotlight on a man whose music could make teenagers swoon, parents worry, and jukeboxes work overtime. A trailblazer who packed more energy into a single strum than most of us manage before breakfast. This week's questions come from Jazz in Toowoomba. So slip on the thick-rimmed specs, straighten the bow tie, and step into the world of Buddy Holly. Let's begin. Question 1. Which British group chose their name as a tribute to Buddy Holly? Question 2. In Don McLean's American Pie, what phrase refers to the plane crash that took Buddy's life, and which other musicians died on that same flight? And question 3. According to the book Buddy's, 3 top singles in the late 50s each reached number 2 on the Australian charts. What were they? Maestro, will you do the honours?

Question two. In Don McLean's American Pie, what phrase refers to the plane crash that took Buddy's life and which other musicians died on that same flight? The answer, the day the music died. And Richie Valens and J.P. Richardson, also known as the Big Bopper. I can't

0: the music died.
1: And question three. Buddy's three top singles in the late 50s each reached number two on the Australian charts. What were they? The answer, That'll Be the Day, Peggy Sue, plus the double-sided hit Oh Boy and Not Fade Away.

So how did you go? If you got one right, good to see you're warming up backstage, tuning the guitar, adjusting the cufflinks, and trying not to trip over the big amplified cord. If you got two, you're in the choir, holding your harmony like a pro, and wondering whether the drummer will ever stop counting in too fast. One, two, three, four. And if you nailed all three, you're headlining the arena, wind machine on full blast, spotlight locked in, and the crowd already screaming your name like it's printed on a 1957 tour poster. If you'd like to send in questions for a future edition of 45 RPM, email us at request@45rpmradio.com. This has been the Music Quiz, where the records spin, the memories return, and every song has a story. Even the ones that suddenly change key just to keep the band awake. I'm Ward Lake for 45 RPM.

45 RPM, keeping the golden years golden. Linda Ronstadt, You're No Good. Betty Everett, The Swinging Blue Jeans, and Dee Dee Warwick all recorded it. But Linda's version became the biggest Australian hit. And all I ever wanted. Let's check out the biggest tunes in Australia on this day through the years. 40 years ago, Samantha Fox was just 20 when Touch Me became an instant smash. It was one of four Australian hits for her, spent 3 weeks at number one, and finished as the third biggest hit of the year. Years ago, Sherbet spent 4 weeks at number one with a song inspired by cricket.

And 60 years ago, the Beatles reached number one with the song that was mainly built around one chord. And it was the first Beatles record to put Ball's bass right up front. And listen carefully, you'll even hear John and George quietly singing Frère Jacques in the background. This is Paperback Writer.

0: 45 RPM spinning the good stuff, the Beatles' Rain. Proof Lennon and McCartney could write a hit about almost anything, even people complaining about the weather. Ringo often said that it's his finest drumming performance, and many fans reckon it's the greatest B-side the Beatles ever released. Next hour, Cam has a lost 45 from the singer who stepped into the impossible job of replacing Buddy Holly as the lead singer of the Crickets. And in Aussie Legends, Renee talks to a singer who scored several hits in the 70s before stepping away from the spotlight. She's back to tell us how much life has changed for female singers. Aussie Legends and Lost 45s coming up on 45 RPM.
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1: And I'm William Broome.
0: And welcome to It's Time, the show where we look at the best of the Australian national charts between the 60s and the 90s, using the Kent Music Report, the Australian Music Report, and the ARIA charts. Today we're looking at the best of the charts from this week in 1973. William, what's coming up on today's show?
1: Coming up on today's show, we've got Abigail, The Sweet, Bette Midler and Judge Strunk.
2: And let's start off today's show at number 75 on the Australian National Charts this week on the 16th of July 1973. Here's David Bowie with The Gene Genie.

0: David Bowie and the Gene Genie at number 75 on the Australian National Charts this week on the 16th of July 1973. And that single went on to peak at number 42 here in Australia the following month. It was the lead single from David Bowie's Aladdin Sane album, and the song originated as an impromptu jam session titled Bussin' on a tour bus and was later completed in New York City. Bowie described the track as a smorgasbord of imagined Americana, inspired by his friend Iggy Pop. The song's famous music video was directed by photographer Mick Rock and features Bowie alongside Andy Warhol associate Sarinda Fox. Filmed in San Francisco, the clip captures Bowie's Ziggy Stardust persona in a mix of studio performances and street scenes. The single became a major hit, peaking at number 2 on the UK singles chart, and remains one of his most iconic glam rock anthems.
1: Rising up the charts 19 places from number 62 to number 43 this week on the 16th of July 1973 was Abigail and her cover of Je T'aime.

0: That's Abigail with Shatame at number 43 in the Australian singles chart this week on the 16th of July 1973. And that single went on to peak at number 10 in the Australian singles charts 3 weeks later. Abigail, then Australia's most famous sex symbol, briefly branched out into pop music with her cover of Je T'aime. Best known for her groundbreaking role as Bev Halton in the television soap opera Number 96, she was the first in a long line of Australian soap stars to transition into a recording career. The song is a sultry, breathy cover of the 1969 Serge Gainsbourg hit. Abigail's version became a major commercial success, reaching number 10 on the Australian singles chart and remaining her only significant musical hit. Although her music career was short-lived, the single helped solidify her status as a household name during the early 70s.
1: And rising up the Australian national charts this week on the 16th of July 1973, one place from number 40 to number 39 were Melbourne group Bluestone and Wind and Rain.

Wind and Rain by Melbourne group Bluestone at number 39 on the Australian National Charts this week on the 16th of July 1973. And that single went on to peak at number 19 the following month. Formed in 1972 by Melbourne singer Terry Dean, Bluestone was a major force in the Australian country rock music scene. After a successful solo career, Dean assigned a lineup which included John Creech from The Mixtures, bassist Ted Fry, and Mike Burke on pedal steel, July 1973. And that single went on to peak at number 19 the following month. Formed in 1972 by Melbourne singer Terry Dean, Bluestone was a major force in the Australian country rock music scene. After a successful solo career, Dean assigned a lineup

0: most melodic sound to the local charts. Their signature hit, Wind and Rain, was released and was included on their debut self-titled album, which came out in 1974.
1: With a song that had peaked at number 29 in the Australian Singles Chart the previous month, Here's the Sweet, and number 33 in the Australian Singles Chart this week, on the 16th of July, 1973, with Blockbuster.

0: At number 33 in the Australian singles chart this week on the 16th of July 1973, That's the Sweet and Blockbuster. And that single had peaked at number 29 on the Australian singles chart the previous month. Released in January 1973, Blockbuster was the only UK number one hit for the glam rock band The Sweet. Written by the famous songwriting duo Nicky Chinn and Mike Chapman, the track spent 5 weeks at the top of the UK charts. The song is well known for its driving blues riff, which many listeners noted was remarkably similar to David Bowie's The Jean Genie, released just shortly before. Despite the comparison, both Bowie and The Sweet maintained the similarity was only a coincidence. The track also became infamous for a controversial 1973 Top of the Pops performance, where bassist Steve Priest appeared in highly provocative German military regalia.
1: Falling down the Australian national charts this week on the 16th of July 1973, from number 28 to number 31 was Australian band The Band of Light and the Destiny song.

0: That's Australian band, the Band of Light, with the Destiny song at number 31 on the Australian national charts this week on the 16th of July 1973. And that single went on to peak at number 26 here in Australia 2 weeks later. Formed in Sydney in late 1972, the Band of Light was a prominent Australian blues rock quartet. The group was founded by Phil Key, formerly of the La-Di-Das. They made an immediate impact on the local scene, appearing at the 1973 Sunbury Music Festival and releasing their debut album, Total Union, later that year. The band's biggest success came with the song you just heard, which reached the top 20 on the Go Set charts in July 1973. Known for their heavy slide guitar sound, the band released 2 albums before disbanding in late 1974.
1: Falling down the charts just one place and number 27 to number 28 this week on the 16th of July 1973 was brother and sister duo The Carpenters with Sing.

0: That's the Carpenters at number 28 in the Australian singles chart this week, on the 16th of July 1973, with Sing. And that single had peaked at number 24 on the Australian singles chart 2 weeks earlier. Originally written by Joe Raposo as the signature song for Sesame Street, Sing reached a much wider audience when the Carpenters covered it in 1973. Karen and Richard Carpenter first heard the song while appearing on a television special and immediately felt it had the potential to be a major pop hit. Released as the debut single from their album Now and Then, the track climbed to number 3 on the Billboard Hot 100. Featuring lead vocals by Karen and a backing performance by the Jimmy Joyce Children's Choir, the song became the duo's 8th top 10 single in the United States and was eventually certified gold.
1: Let's have a look at the top 10 albums of the week this week on the 16th of July 1973 here in Australia. At number 10, we had The Divine Miss M by Bette Midler. At number 9, Who Do You Think We Are by Deep Purple. At number 8, Billion Dollar Babies by Alice Cooper. At number 7, Aladdin Sane by David Bowie. At number 6, Made in Japan by Deep Purple. At number 5, The Dark Side of the Moon by Pink Floyd. At number 4, Don't Shoot Me, I'm Only the Piano Player by Elton John. At number 3, Houses of the Holy by Led Zeppelin. At number 2, Hot August Night by Neil Diamond. And at number 1, we had Red Rose Speedway by Paul McCartney and Wings, which spent 3 weeks at number 1, and this was its second week at the top. Well, let's have a look at the number 7 album for the week, Aladdin Sane by David Bowie, which first peaked at number 7 the previous month. Released in April 1973, Aladdin Sane was David Bowie's follow-up to his massive breakthrough with Ziggy Stardust the previous year. Written primarily on the road during his US tour, Bowie described the album as Ziggy Goes to America, and the cover artwork, featuring a lightning bolt across Bowie's face, is one of the most iconic images in music history. Well, let's have a listen to one of the tracks from that album. Here's Panic in Detroit.

0: That's a song from the number 7 album of the week this week on the 16th of July 1973 here in Australia. David Bowie's Aladdin Sane, and that's Panic in Detroit.
1: Let's take a look at the news headlines for July 1973. On the 6th of July, the federal executive of the Labour Party has elected Bob Hawke president of the Australian Council of Trade Unions, unopposed as the ALP federal president. Hawke becomes the first person to hold the top positions in both the party and the ACTU simultaneously, saying his dual role will help bring the political and industrial wings of Labour closer together. On the 17th of July, a White House aide revealed that President Nixon had installed listening devices in the Oval Office, other offices and on his telephones. Alexander Butterfield testified that the tapes, recorded since 1970, were still in place and kept by the White House. The revelation could give the Senate Watergate Committee direct evidence of whether the president was involved in illegal activities or cover-ups, with hearings being televised for the nation to see. On the 22nd of July, France has resumed atmospheric nuclear testing in the Pacific, detonating a device 2,000 feet above the Mururoa Atoll. The test proceeded despite the New Zealand frigate Otago being just 22 miles from the blast, within the French 72-mile danger zone, alongside the American warship Corpus Christi Bay. Tensions are rising after French forces seized 15 protesters from a yacht 5 days ago. And finally, on the 31st of July in Washington, Prime Minister Gough Whitlam tells US leaders that his government is not hostile to the United States, but stresses that Australia is not an American satellite.
0: And falling down the Australian national charts this week on the 16th of July 1973 from number 16 back to number 26... was Steeler's Wheel with Stuck in the Middle with You.

0: That's Stuck in the Middle with You by Steeler's Wheel at number 26 on the Australian National Charts this week on the 16th of July 1973. And that single had peaked at number 16 here in Australia 2 weeks earlier. Written by Scottish musicians Gerry Rafferty and Joe Egan, Stuck in the Middle with You was a breakout international hit for their band, Steeler's Wheel. Released in 1973, the song reached number 6 in the US and number 8 in the UK. The track was originally written as a parody of Bob Dylan's vocal style and lyrics, leading many listeners to initially mistake it for a Dylan original. The lyrics tell of a dismissive tale of a music industry cocktail party where clowns and jokers represent the executors and hangers-on.
1: Falling down the charts, one place from number 13 to number 14 this week on the 16th of July 1973 was Bette Midler with Boogie Woogie, Bugle Boy.

0: Boogie Bugle Boy by Bette Midler there at number 14 on the Australian Singles Chart this week on the 16th of July 1973. And that single went on to peak at number 7 the following month in the Australian Singles Chart. In 1972, Bette Midler breathed new life into the World War II classic Boogie Woogie Bugle Boy for her debut studio album, The Divine Miss M. Originally introduced by the Andrews sisters in the 1941 film Buck Privates, Midler's updated recording was a major success, reaching the top 10 on the Billboard Hot 100 in the United States. Her version is credited with helping spark a nostalgia for the big band era during the early 70s.
1: And rising up the Australian national charts this week on the 16th of July 1973, from number 19 to number 13 was George Harrison with Give Me Love, Give Me Peace on Earth.

0: Number 13 on the Australian National Charts this week on the 16th of July 1973. That's George Harrison with Give Me Love, Give Me Peace on Earth. And that single went on to peak at number 11 here in Australia 2 weeks later. It was the lead single from George Harrison's fourth studio album, Living in the Material World. The track became Harrison's second number one hit in the US, famously replacing Paul McCartney's My Love at the top of the Billboard Hot 100. The song marked a shift away from the wall of sound production style of his previous work, opting instead for a more scaled-down, intimate arrangement. Harrison's lyrics reflect his deep interest in Hindu spirituality, describing the track as a personal prayer for freedom from the cycle of rebirth.
1: Peaking at number 5 in the Australian singles chart this week on the 16th of July 1973 was Paul McCartney and Wings with My Love.

0: That's Paul McCartney and Wings with My Love at number 5 in the Australian singles chart this week on the 16th of July 1973, where it peaked. The song was the lead single from the album Red Rose Speedway. Written by Paul McCartney as a tribute to his wife Linda, it became the first significant success for his new band, Wings. The piano ballad topped the Billboard Hot 100 for 4 weeks and reached the top 10 in the UK. The recording features an orchestral arrangement by Richard Hewson and a notable improvised guitar solo by Henry McCulloch. Despite receiving some mixed reviews from critics who found it overly sentimental, the song was a massive commercial success.
1: And holding steady at number 4 on the Australian national charts this week on the 16th of July 1973 was Maureen McGovern with The Morning After.

0: That's Maureen McGovern with The Morning After at number 4 on the Australian National Charts this week on the 16th of July 1973. And that single went on to spend 1 week at the top of the charts the following week. Written by Al Kasher and Joel Hirschhorn, The Morning After was originally composed as the love theme for the 1972 disaster film The Poseidon Adventure. The songwriters were reportedly asked to write the track in a single night. While the original title was the more questioning Why Must There Be a Morning After, the record label insisted on a shift to the more optimistic lyric we know today. In the film, the song was mimed by actress Carol Lynley, but actually sung by a vocal double. However, it was Maureen McGovern's 1973 studio version that became a massive commercial hit. Her recording spent 2 weeks at number one on the Billboard Hot 100 in the US and helped the song earn the Academy Award for Best Original Song.
1: And finally, let's take a look at the top 10 singles of the week for this week on the 16th of July, 1973. At number 10, we had You Are the Sunshine of My Life by Stevie Wonder. At number 9, The 12th of Never by Donny Osmond. At number 8, Get Down by Gilbert O'Sullivan. At number 7, Susie Darlin by Barry Crocker. At number 6, Venus by Jamie Redfern. At number 5, My Love by Paul McCartney and Wings. At number 4, The Morning After by Maureen McGovern. At number 3, Tie a Yellow Ribbon Round the Old Oak Tree by Tony Orlando and Dawn. At number 2, Heaven Is My Woman's Love by Cole Joy. And at number 1, a single that peaked at the top spot for 2 weeks, and this was its second week at number 1. Here's Judge Strunk and Daisy A Day.
2: He remembers the first time he met her. He remembers the first thing she

0: the rivers run still, and the four winds we know blow away.
1: That's Judge Strunk and Daisy A Day at number one in the Australian Singles Chart this week on the 16th of July, 1973. And that single peaked at number one for 2 weeks, and this was its second week at the top. The song was a massive international success in 1973, reaching number one here in Australia and the top five in Canada.
2: Well, that's the show for another week. Thanks go to David Kent and his website, www.australianchartbooks.com.au, for the use of his Kent Music Report and Australian Music Report charts in the show. News headlines are mostly sourced from the Chronicle of the 20th Century, published by Penguin. I'm Barry Mackay.
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10: Hi, this is Noddy. Thanks so much for your company and welcome to the program for the week commencing the 13th of July 2026. This is Aussie Music Weekly, your weekly fix of new, local and independent Australian music. Coming up on this week's show, we head to Perth and the popsters known as Spacey Jane. Got the new one on the way for Greta Ray and a little bit of hip-hop courtesy of Dobby. In our In Focus interview segment, we were chatting with the legendary blues band 1920. And in the backtrack segment, heading all the way back to the mid part of the 80s decade for something from Spy vs. Spy. All that and stacks more, so do hope you can stay with us. Well, to kick things off, it's Perth band and past In Focus interviewees here on the show, Dice. They are a matter of weeks away from releasing their second album. It's going to be out on the 31st of July and has the rather lengthy title of I Thought the Attitude Would Make It Worth the View. The new album sees an additional member playing on it, that being Mr. Jay Watson, who's played with the likes of Pond as well as Tame Impala and who brings the sounds of synthesizer to the band's sound for the very first time in their career. A new album also indicates a tour is on the way, and here are the all-important dates where you can see Dice. August the 8th, the tour gets underway at the Gov in Adelaide. August the 9th, they're playing at the Alta Bar in Hobart. August 29th, they swing into Sydney to play at the Metro Theatre. August the 30th, they're at La La La's in Wollongong. September the 2nd, at Basso in Canberra. September 4th, the Torquay Hotel in Torquay on the south coast of Victoria. And September the 5th, they're playing at the Northcote Theatre in Melbourne. So to get things underway, here it is, the new single for Dice, Call Me for a Good Time.

the sounds there of a four-piece band from Perth called Blush. Apparently they're fast becoming one of Western Australia's finest alternative rock bands of the moment, so keep an eye out for those guys. That is their new single.

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It's Noddy here. Up shortly, we're going to give you the latest from Fremantle Act Figurehead.

0: Also on the way, it's the new single for Greta Ray.
1: I'm so sick of flying, only to realise I'm falling.
0: And a little bit of hip-hop coming up, courtesy of Dobby.
2: Hacking in my inner child calling me, told me everything I got is all I need.
0: And also on this week's show, it's our In Focus interview segment, as always. This time around, we're chatting with Blues Act 1920. And later this hour, we're going to do the Backtrack segment, where we're going to wind back the clock to the mid part of the 80s decade for something from Spy vs. Spy. We're on to Perth popsters Spacey Jane now, who have an EP out called Exit Wounds, which was written and recorded in Los Angeles. And Los Angeles in the United States is actually where they're currently touring. Not back home until November, but they do have some shows on sale and some of them have already sold out. So suggest you get in for one of these shows if you are in that neck of the woods and into a little bit of Spacey Jane. November 26 and 27, they're playing at the River Stage in Brisbane. December 4 and 5 at the Sydney Meyer Music Bowl in Melbourne. December the 6th, they're playing at the Drive in Adelaide. December the 11th, one of two only remaining shows that they have left that's not sold out, and that's at the Sydney Opera House forecourt. And December 12 and 13th, they're back home playing at the ICF in Perth. So here it is, the new one for Spacey Jane. This is East Village.

0: the sounds there of a five-piece band from Fremantle, who we played a few of their tunes on the show in the past. That is Figurehead and their new single called Human. And apparently the band knew they were on a bit of a winner with that track when the crowd started shouting the chorus the very first time they played it live. Always a good sign, isn't it? You are listening to Aussie Music Weekly around Australia on the Community Radio Network. And around about this time each week, we do our In Focus interview. Of the many acts performing at the upcoming Winter Blues Festival in Echuca Moama across the weekend of July 23 to 26 is 1920. The blues band have been festival favourites for well over a decade now, and we're super excited to be joined by the band's frontman, Kane. G'day, Kane. How you doing?
1: Yeah, good. Thank you. Thank you so much for having me.
0: No worries at all, Wolf. I guess for those listeners who have not seen the band live, I've got to say, you make a big sound for a three-piece. So how was it that yourself and your fellow bandmates Jeremy and John first came to start making music together?
1: Well, originally it was just me and another drummer when we first started, just a two-piece, and then he left. Like, we toured for 6 or 7 years, and then he left, and then I joined up with our old drummer, Sid Green, just him and I, and then we thought we need an extra piece of the puzzle, and so we thought, let's get a bass player. It just so happened that a few weeks before that, went to a gig that my friend was playing. She had a double bass player, and the place was packed. And I was like, oh, these guys must be pretty good. But what I didn't know was there was a 100 ham raffle on. And so everyone was there for the hams. And once all 100 of the hams got raffled off, it was just Steph and Johnny just standing there, no one except for me, my partner at the time, and a woman who was so drunk she vomited on herself and was just there in a chair. And so I walked up to Johnny and I'm like, hey, do you want to join a band? He's like, yes, get me out of here. And so that's sort of how it happened. When Jeremy joined, that's probably 4 or 5 years ago now. Sid, our old drummer, he got the call to go join Casey Chambers' band. Well, you don't say no to that. So, yeah, and then we'd seen Jeremy play with another band and there was only him in our front of our mind. And luckily, he decided to say yes.
0: There you go. What a great story. Well, you've gone out of your way, I guess, to break the mould of what is a traditional blues band, what with elements of rock, roots and folk amongst your music. So what has influenced that melting pot of sounds, would you say?
1: I think, to be honest, playing gigs in pubs. Interestingly enough, our first year in Echuca, we loved the festival, by the way, but the first year, back then they wanted their pound of flesh and you'd play 6 3-hour gigs. And I remember the last gig was at the Yank, and it was a Sunday night, and my voice was cooked. Sid had chilblains on his hands. He could barely hold a drumstick. And we thought, there's two things we can do here. We can go to the Bottle-O, get some Dutch courage and just power through, or we can just say, look, we can't do the gig and drive home. And that's never been our story. So we decided, obviously, to do the gig. And I remember at mid-set, there was a guy, a big burly guy in the middle of the crowd, and he said, play some actual blues. And the place was packed, just 1,500 people or whatever, thousands. And I just stopped. And I just, not in an aggressive way, but I said, mate, the blues, Johnny Lee Hooker talks about, it's between a man and a woman. You know, the blues to me is about feeling. It's about getting your thoughts and feelings out there and connecting. And I said, if you don't feel that right now, then you don't know what the blues is. And then everyone just went crazy, turned on the guy, and then we just started partying again. So we do our own form of blues, you know, and it's high energy, it's rock-based. And I think we get that from playing in pubs and trying to entertain, because it's the cauldron of the music industry in Australia. If you can make it in those sweaty, sticky floor carpet pubs, then you can pretty much make it anywhere, I reckon.

0: Well, a few years back, you did some collaborations with the likes of Hussey Hicks and Lockie Dolly. So what sort of impact does it have on the band to make music, I guess, with others outside your traditional core group of the three of you?
1: Yeah, I really enjoy it. Early days, I was a bit more guarded and not open to it. But I think what it's done is it makes it the music more than yourself. And I think that's been our biggest shift over all the years. Is, if I'm honest, I used to do it because of the ego boost. But now I do it and we do it as a band as a whole. We're constantly discussing how do we make this better for the audience? How do we give? And I think that's what's shifted within our band over the 20 years we've been doing it. It's more about it's a pleasure for us to be doing this, not our pleasure to be in front of people. So it's such a gift that people have invested their time and money in us. So we're so grateful for that. So we're way more giving. Yeah, we just love every second of it.
0: We are chatting with Kane from 1920, all about their music and their upcoming performance at the Winter Blues Festival. Now, the lyrics to your songs have often had a very personal approach. So how do you balance out that all important keeping some things to yourself with those that you actually feel comfortable in sharing with your audience?
1: Yeah, well, I think the basis of what we do is trying to entertain. So first of all, we get a song that we think that will work live for us, so therefore the audience will connect with it, and then for us to connect with it, it's obviously got to have meaning. So then, you know, we put the meaning of it through the lyrics, and then so people connect with it musically, and then hopefully, yeah, the lyrics hold them there. I think someone said the music brings people in and the lyrics hold them there, and I think that's what we try and do.

0: as we've been saying throughout the interview, you're going to be appearing in late July at Echuca Moama's Winter Blues Festival, which you are no strangers to. So how does preparing for a festival show differ from a traditional gig in a pub, would you say?
1: For us, it's no different, to be honest. It's usually different time, like different set lengths. But Echuca's so great that usually they're longer sets anyway. So with our own shows, we do construct a set over 75 to 90 minutes. And, you know, some festivals where it's only 45 minutes or, you know, we're doing Monday and it's only a 30-minute set. So obviously you can't craft a set in the same way, but Echuca's different in the sense that we've actually got time to construct the set. We do approach it like we would our own gig anyway. So we're not so much different with Echuca than what we'd do if it was our own gig.
0: Well, Kane, all the best for that upcoming return to the Winter Blues Festival. And thanks for getting up your time for us here on Aussie Music Weekly.
1: Yeah, thank you so much for having me. We can't wait to get back down there.

0: That was 1920 there with Having a Good Time. Yeah, and they are certainly a great live band indeed. And as they said there in the interview, they're one of the many bands appearing at the Winter Blues Festival on the New South Wales and Victoria border at Echuca Moama across the weekend of July 23 to 26. Great bill this year, actually, including the likes of Cass Eager, Jeff Lang, Kathleen Harrelin, who we had on the show in a few weeks back, Nathan Cavalieri, another past In Focus interviewee here on the show, Ray Beadle, Salt and Steel, the McNamara Project, plus heaps more. So go and check that out. The Winter Blues Festival, Echuca Moama, July 23 to 26. Well, we've reached around about the halfway point of this week's edition of Aussie Music Weekly. Still plenty more to come, including a kraken tune coming up from Adelaide outfit Oscar the Wild. Got the new one on the way for Greta Ray, and we head to the Hunter Valley of New South Wales for something from singer-songwriter Angela Rose. Up next, though, we're going to do the backtrack segment, this time around heading back to the mid part of the 80s decade for something from Spy vs. Spy. But right now, it's on to a First Nations and Filipino hip-hop artist, Dobby. This track that I'm about to hit the play button on comes from his upcoming second album, which will be called Marshmallow, and it's going to be out on the 31st of July. This song's all about letting go of external pressures and choosing clarity over chaos. It's Dobby for you now with Free Your Mind.
1: Hey, 2010 future right in front of me. Damn, I couldn't think of what I wanna be. Hacking in my inner child calling me. Told me everything I got is all I need. Industry's bugging, I'ma show them something back when I was cooking up a summer week.

0: we're gonna do right here is go back, way back, back into time.
1: Yeah, backtrack time now here on Aussie Music Weekly, and legendary Aussie rockers Spy vs. Spy, or V Spy, V Spy as they're called, were certainly a mainstay back in the 80s and through to the early 90s. Well, 1986 was certainly their seminal year when they released two of their most successful albums of their career, namely Harry's Reasons and AO Mod TV Version. Well, with 40 years having now passed since these two albums first came out, the band are going out on tour to play tracks from them, some of which they haven't been played in close to 35 years. Well, in addition, both of the albums are getting a reissue as well. So here are the all-important tour dates where you can see Spy vs. Spy. October the 9th, it gets underway at the Amplifier Bar in Perth. October 10th at the Ed Castle in Adelaide. October 16th at Juniors Kingsford in Sydney. October 23rd, they're playing at the Roma Parklands in Brisbane, which is a massive gig, along with the likes of the Sunny Boys and a whole stack of others as well. And November the 2nd, they're playing at the Corner Hotel in Melbourne. Well, let's backtrack now to that year in question, 1986, and from the album AO Mod TV Version, here is Spy vs. Spy with Don't Tear It Down.

cracking tune that is. They are a four-piece band from Adelaide, formed back in 2018, and they won two gongs last year at the South Australian Music Awards. The sounds there of Oscar the Wild and Sunrise. 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You can also check us out online. We have a presence on the social media portals of X, formerly known as Twitter, as well as Facebook, and our website is there for you as well, Aussie Music Weekly, AUSSIE musicweekly.com.au. That's where you can stream past In Focus interviews, live session performances, as well as Rufus on Fire's artist profile segments. 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Hit your inbox every Monday morning, let you know what's coming up on the show before anybody else does. 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On to Melbourne-based singer-songwriter Tanya George now, and a track from her forthcoming album Contrast, which will be out on the 29th of July. It's a song about watching people navigate life through their many vices. And some of the tracks on the album were actually written by Tanya close to 10 years ago. So see what you think of this one. It's called The Devil.

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1: Around Australia on the Community Radio Network and heard through your local community radio station, this is Aussie Music Weekly. And just there, the sounds of Greta Ray and her first release since 2023. That one's called Swimming Crying. That track was apparently written during a bit of a period when Greta was battling a life-changing health scare. Well, unfortunately, that's all the time that we have to share with you new local and independent music on this week's edition of Aussie Music Weekly. But don't despair, we'll be back at the same time next week on the same station you're hearing us through right now. And on next week's show, Rufus on Fire is going to swing into the studio to present the artist profile segment for the month of July. Well, to take us out, it's Maitland-based artist Angela Rose and a track that she co-wrote with Western Australian artist and past In Focus interviewee here on the show, Siobhan Cochin. It's all about the grief associated with losing a friendship that was once a significant part of your life. Angela Rose to take us out with Down to the Bone. And I'll see you next week.
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Hi, this is Rail, and welcome to another Progressive Rock Machine, being beamed down to you from aboard the Prog Mothership, orbiting nearly 100 miles above your head. This week is our fourth show of Supertramp, and we're basically tying it up post Roger Hodgson's departure and the last three albums before they disbanded. Rick Davies led the band as one of the two primary songwriters and leaders, and he died in September 2025. So let's get on with the show. But first, what are we listening to next week? Hi, this is Rail. The next Progressive Rock Machine is another update show with tracks by new artists or new tracks by established ones on the next Progressive Rock Machine. Free as a Bird is the ninth studio album by the British rock band Supertramp, released in October 87, and the last album of the new music for A&M Records. And that was the first album after the original member Roger Hodgson left the band. Free as a Bird was a change of direction of sorts, with most of the songs stepping back from their progressive rock sound, employing synthesized dance beats and rhythms. Chief songwriter Rick Davies later recalled, "Free as a Bird was an experiment to try and be modern and build it up with computers and drum machines and have people come in one by one, which makes you lose the band's spirit a little bit."

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3: Yes.
1: I bet you say that to all the boys.

And there we had the last two tracks, Thing For You and An Awful Thing To Waste. Despite the fact that I'm Begging You was a club chart-topping hit and Free As A Bird's title cut was a minor hit, the album did not do well, peaking at number 101, making it the first Supertramp album since 1971's Indelibly Stamped not to crack the Billboard Top 100 on the album chart. The group disbanded after the tour in support of the album and would not reconvene until 1997, and they did so then without bassist Dougie Thompson. I'm going to split the final two albums in half and play tracks from each as we wind up the career of Supertramp. Sadly, the style and quality for me aren't there, and enthusiasm was low. If you, however, disagree with me, the last two albums, Some Things Never Change from 97 and Slow Motion from 2002, are available to buy as CD or download. 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Some Things Never Change is the 10th album by Supertramp, released in March 97. Some Things Never Change represented a deliberate return to the band's earlier sound before Free As A Bird, using more organic recording techniques than on their previous studio album. John Helliwell recounted that we recorded the album in a way that Supertramp never had, and that was by all going into the studio together and doing it as a much more live thing.

And there we had the first two tracks, It's a Hard World and You Win, I Lose by Supertramp from Some Things Never Change.

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0: and that was get your act together and live to love you, as well as Some Things Never Change, the title track. AllMusic commented that the album retains the same style and strong instrumental interplay from the band's glory days, but lacks the ingratiatingly catchy melodies of that era, making it of strong interest to the band's fans, but less to the casual listener.
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0: Slow Motion is the 11th and final album by Supertramp, released in April 2002. In North America, Slow Motion was only available via mail order from the band's website, released on their own label. AllMusic praised the songs and diversity in styles, but criticised the production and the runtime.

And that was Slow Motion and Little by Little by Supertramp. 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

0: That was 10th Avenue Breakdown and A Sting in the Tail. So there we have the career of Supertramp, and for me, the Imperial period was when Roger and Rick worked together. After Roger left, to me, that's another band, and I know that I should remain impartial, but this is an occasion where I find it hard to do so. If, however, you love the band to the end, good on you, and you can still buy their music on CD or download. Information for this show was drawn from Wikipedia and my own research and experience. Don't forget, you can also catch the Prog Rock Machine, broadcasting shows and classic prog tracks 24/7 on internet radio at theprogandrockmachine.airtime.pro, or go to the Prog Facebook page for the link, or simply type Progressive Rock Machine into your browser. What are we listening to next week? Hi, this is Rail. The next Progressive Rock Machine is another update show with tracks by new artists or new tracks by established ones on the next Progressive Rock Machine. So it's time for me to move the prog mothership to a new orbit, and as well as maintenance, of course, I have next week's show to prepare. I'll see you next week.
1: Well, that about does her. Wraps are all up. Things seem to have worked out pretty good.

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tossing his work to the flames. Makes you wonder if he were no one, just a guy with a funny name. If it were me, I'd barely notice. I've doth not used words before. Does he really have a relevance, baby?

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Thank you.

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0: out of range across the border. I repeat, suspect is out of range. 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

Hello again, I'm Mark O'Neill, and this is Raised on Rock. 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Superstar Sassy. Ain't nobody like her. Okay, well, we're going to have a fairly normal show tonight. Some album tracks from the 70s and 80s, and we'll get right to it. From 1972, The Magician's Birthday album by Uriah Heep. Here is The Magician's Birthday.

The magician's birthday, you say? Do you know whose birthday we are celebrating? That's right, our magician of rock, Mark. Now, time to look into the mirror, then we'll rock you to the ground on Raised on Rock.

Michael Schenker Group here on Raised on Rock from the 1982 album Assault Attack, Rock You to the Ground, featuring the vocals of Graham Bonnet. Before that, Tigers of Pantang from the Spellbound album, 1981, and Mara. And at the top of the set, from the 1972 album by Uriah Heep, the title track, The Magician's Birthday. Let's now go back into the 70s, 1976, the Rocks album by Aerosmith.

Sassy understands last child. I am one, and I know Gingerbread would agree, the best. All right, one of the best? Okay, the wildest and the funkiest. Thank you, Gingerbread. Now, don't stop running over here, because we're going to rock you like a hurricane with some tunes from the decade of, well, me, here on Raised on Rock with Mark O'Neill.

the Scorpions here on Raised on Rock. Rock you like a hurricane. Hopefully that's what we're doing to you. From Love at First Sting, 1984. Also from 1984, Don't Stop Runnin' by Y&T from In Rock We Trust. And at the top of the set, Rocks by Aerosmith was the album. The song, Last Child. Now, Y&T and Tigers of Pantang, they should have been huge. Absolutely huge. Oh, well. Okay, we're now going to go back to 1978 here on your album rock show, Raised on Rock. And a band that did a couple of albums in the 70s, they didn't do too well either. Produced by Don Brewer of Grand Funk Railroad, The Gods, G-O-D-Z, and Gotta Keep a Runnin' here on Raised on Rock.

That's right. We gotta keep running because now it's a rock and roll damnation. Then we run away for some dead end justice here on Raised on Rock with Mark O'Neill and Angus's most smitten fan, Sassy. And yes, I'm wearing my Angus short pants right now.

You're listening to Raised on Rock. And that was The Runaways, Dead End Justice, from their debut album, 1976. Before that, Rock and Roll Damnation, AC/DC, from Power Age, 1978. And at the top of the set, also from 78, Gotta Keep a Runnin', The Gods, from their self-titled album. Okay, we will now go to 1987 and hear what just could be the rock anthem of the 1980s.

If you're just joining us, you've snaked into Raised on Rock, wreaking havoc, especially in the still of the night. It's a show that's full of heart with our rock and roll outlaw, Mark O'Neill, and Barracuda Sassy.

Barracuda by Heart. That was a request for lovely Linda in Ballarat from the Little Queen album, 1977. And before that, Rose Tattoo from their self-titled album, 1978. We heard Rock and Roll Outlaws. And at the top of the set, from the Whitesnake self-titled album, although everyone calls it either 87 or 1987, from 1987, Still of the Night. Now, I just had another request come through, and I was lucky I had the CD on me. Jane in Narrabri asked for an Allman Brothers Band song, and we'll hear it after we hear this one from 1981, Blue Oyster Cult from Fire of Unknown Origin, Joan Crawford here on Raised on Rock.

Joan Crawford were to rise from the grave, she would absolutely be one of Mark's angels. I mean, literally, she'd tap dance over for the ramblin' man of rock who fills us all with radar love here on Raised on Rock.

You're listening to Raised on Rock. Radar Love, Golden Earring, from their live album, 1977. The following year, I saw them open for Aerosmith, and they put on quite a great show. Before that, Ramblin' Man, the Allman Brothers band from Brothers and Sisters for Jane and Narrabri, 1973. And at the top of the set, Blue Oyster Cult and Joan Crawford from the Fire of Unknown Origin album, 1981. It was a very good year. Okay, let's now go to 1969. Santana, here on your album rock program, Raised on Rock.

It's not a soul sacrifice to tune into Raised on Rock, is it? I'd bet my 12-pound toothbrush on it. Our star Mark always plays the mighty rock, along with his asteroid sidekick, Sassy.

You're listening to Raised on Rock. And we heard Mighty Rock by Stars from Paradise 1977. Before that, 12-pound Toothbrush, Matter Lake from Still Point 1973. And at the top of the set, Soul Sacrifice by Santana from their self-titled album from 1969. Okay, we still have a bit of time left, so we'll hear some more Aussie rock. Haven't had the chance to play any the last few weeks with the specials. So now we go to 1981, the album Rock and Roll Women by Cheetah, right here on Raised on Rock.

Sheeta here on Raised on Rocks, Suffer in Love, and Bang Bang. And it's time to bang bang the lid on the show for this week. So until we meet again, this is Mark O'Neill for Raised on Rock, and on behalf of Sassy, saying may God be with you and keep on rockin'.

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1: Oh, doctor, I'm in trouble.
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0: 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How often does this happen? 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You see, my stethoscope is bobbing to the throbbing of your heart.
1: What?

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1: Well, goodness gracious me. Can I see your tongue? Nothing the matter with it. Put it away, please.
0: Maybe it's my back.
1: Maybe it is.
0: Shall I lie down?
1: Yes.
0: Ah.

0: I love a sunburnt country, a land of sweeping plains.
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9: Hi, this is Noddy. Thanks so much for your company and welcome to the program for the week commencing the 13th of July 2026. This is Aussie Music Weekly, your weekly fix of new, local and independent Australian music. Coming up on this week's show, we head to Perth and the popsters known as Spacey Jane. Got the new one on the way for Greta Ray and a little bit of hip-hop courtesy of Dobby. In our In Focus interview segment, we were chatting with the legendary blues band 1920. And in the backtrack segment, heading all the way back to the mid part of the 80s decade for something from Spy vs. Spy. All that and stacks more, so do hope you can stay with us. Well, to kick things off, it's Perth band and past In Focus interviewees here on the show, Dice. They are a matter of weeks away from releasing their second album. It's going to be out on the 31st of July and has the rather lengthy title of I Thought the Attitude Would Make It Worth the View. The new album sees an additional member playing on it, that being Mr. Jay Watson, who's played with the likes of Pond